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0: Showers and storms will continue tonight. Heavy rain will be possible all night long. We're under a flood watch through Sunday morning. Temperatures will hang out in the 70s this evening, heading to a warm overnight low right around 72. Saturday, we'll see some clearing as the showers and thunderstorms become more scattered. An isolated severe storm will be possible along with more heavy rain and a very humid high right around 80. Just a few showers and thunder showers early Saturday night and then again towards daybreak Sunday with a warm low of 72. Any thunder showers end early Sunday followed by clearing skies as it turns hot and very humid with a high of 92. Have a great weekend from Eyewitness News, your weather authority. I'm Chief Meteorologist Wayne Hart.
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0: Showers and storms will continue tonight. Heavy rain will be possible all night long. We're under a flood watch through Sunday morning. Temperatures will hang out in the 70s this evening, heading to a warm overnight low right around 72. Saturday, we'll see some clearing as the showers and thunderstorms become more scattered. An isolated severe storm will be possible along with more heavy rain and a very humid high right around 80. Just a few showers and thunder showers early Saturday night and then again towards daybreak Sunday with a warm low of 72. Any thunder showers end early Sunday, followed by clearing skies as it turns hot and very humid with a high of 92. Have a great weekend from Eyewitness News, your weather authority. I'm Chief Meteorologist Wayne Hart.
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0: showers and storms will continue tonight. Heavy rain will be possible all night long. We're under a flood watch through Sunday morning. Temperatures will hang out in the 70s this evening, heading to a warm overnight low right around 72. Saturday, we'll see some clearing as the showers and thunderstorms become more scattered. An isolated severe storm will be possible along with more heavy rain and a very humid high right around 80. Just a few showers and thunder showers early Saturday night and then again towards daybreak Sunday with a warm low of 72. Any thunder showers end early Sunday, followed by clearing skies as it turns hot and very humid with a high of 92. Have a great weekend from Eyewitness News, your weather authority. I'm Chief Meteorologist Wayne Hart.
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This is Floydian Slip, your weekly hour of Pink Floyd. I'm Craig Bailey. This is show 1576. Coming up on this broadcast, from the dark side of the moon, Floyd from A Sauce Full of Secrets, and the final cut. Got some music this hour from The Division Bell. Solo stuff by Roger Waters. Our Floydian Slip Up, not Floyd, but something with a connection. We'll start out this week's broadcast with Floyd from 1977, The Animals album.

0: Reality and Slip, your weekly hour of Pink Floyd. I'm Craig Bailey. This is show 1576 from 1977, the Animals album. That's Pigs, three different ones starting out the show this week. Still to come on this week's broadcast, From the Dark Side of the Moon, some solo stuff by Roger Waters. Also a cut from A Saucefull of Secrets. Got music from the final cuts, also our Floydian slip-up, remembering a member of a progressive rock band, Krautrock, I guess is the term. Is that offensive to some? I hope not. I do not mean to offend, put it that way. We'll get to that coming up this hour. And Floyd from the Division Bill, that's next.
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0: Showers and storms will continue tonight. Heavy rain will be possible all night long. We're under a flood watch through Sunday morning. Temperatures will hang out in the 70s this evening, heading to a warm overnight low right around 72. Saturday, we'll see some clearing as the showers and thunderstorms become more scattered. An isolated severe storm will be possible along with more heavy rain and a very humid high right around 80. Just a few showers and thunder showers early Saturday night and then again towards daybreak Sunday with a warm low of 72. Any thunder showers end early Sunday followed by clearing skies as it turns hot and very humid with a high of 92. Have a great weekend from Eyewitness News, your weather authority. I'm Chief Meteorologist Wayne Hart.
1: 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Is just the beginning. 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
1: Button your lip and don't let the shield slip. 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

0: and Slip, your weekly hour of Pink Floyd. This is show 1576. I'm Craig Bailey. Music from The Final Cut, 1983, Paranoid Eyes. Also in there, from 94, Division Bell Music, we had Keep Talking.
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10: When my neurons conspire to direct my thoughts away from divorce and competitive sports, back to the place where all rivers

All things Pink Floyd. This is Floydian Slip, show 1576. It's our slip up this week. Not Floyd, but something with a connection. Mentioned that there was a passing from a member of a pretty significant progressive rock group from Germany. I'm talking about the group Can. We lost Damo Suzuki recently. He was 74, passed away in mid-February, I guess.

0: Yes, it was. Been a little while now.
1: How do we connect Can to Pink Floyd? We go back to the Aachen Open Air Pop Festival in Aachen, West Germany, July of 1970, three-day festival. Lots of groups participating, including Pink Floyd on Sunday. And the night before, it was Can. Lots of great groups in here. Deep Purple, Traffic, Free, Golden Earring, Kraftwerk, Caravan, Fairport Convention, Tyrannosaurus Rex. Those were the days when you could see all of those guys over the course of a three-day festival and pay, you know, 50 cents for it. Damo Suzuki was a vocalist for Can. He was there from, for four albums, as I understand it, including the album that we play from, Egi Bamyasi from 1972. That was Can with Spoon. I don't know if I'm pronouncing that right. Egi Bamyasi. It is Turkish for Aegean okra, which is what you see pictured on the cover of that Can album. Don't ask me what that's all about. Hey, I'm the Floyd guy. I'm not the Can guy, all right? Damo Suzuki passing away in February, 74, member of the group Can. One time sharing the bill with Pink Floyd. Spoon, Can, this week's Floydian slip-up. One of the early singles from Pink Floyd, See Emily Play, was in that set, and we had Roger Waters from a compilation, the only place you'll find that track, 2002's compilation called Flickering Flame. That was the title track.
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An hour of Pink Floyd every week. You've been listening to Floydian Slip, show 1576. We'll finish it with Come In number 51, Your Time Is Up, from the 1970s Zabriskie Point soundtrack, a reworking, actually, of Careful With That Axe, Eugene. Also in that set, for our final set, A Saucerful of Secrets Music, 1968, we had Remember a Day. And that's it for this week's broadcast from the Dark Side of the Moon. Join us next week for Surrogate Bands. It's the music of Pink Floyd performed by other artists. One of our more popular specialty episodes. Do it every summer here on Floydian Slip. Surrogate Bands next week. This week from the archive, program 1231. Originally aired the week of November 11th, 2019. Details on how you can listen to past programs of Floydian Slip are online at floydianslip.com. I'm Craig Bailey. We'll talk to you next week. Floydian Slip is a Random Precision production. Yeah.

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showers and storms will continue tonight. Heavy rain will be possible all night long. We're under a flood watch through Sunday morning, heading to a warm overnight low right around 72. Saturday, we'll see some clearing as the showers and thunderstorms become more scattered. An isolated severe storm will be possible along with more heavy rain and a very humid high right around 80. Just a few showers and thunder showers early Saturday night and then again towards daybreak Sunday with a warm low of 72. Have a great weekend from Eyewitness News, your weather authority. I'm Chief Meteorologist Wayne Hart.

0: matter what time of the day or night you listen, thank you. Thanks. Thank you very much. 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
4: 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The celebration continues on Saturday the 4th with an evening full of activities. 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
4: And storms will continue tonight. Heavy rain will be possible all night long. We're under a flood watch through Sunday morning, heading to a warm overnight low right around 72. Saturday, we'll see some clearing as the showers and thunderstorms become more scattered. An isolated severe storm will be possible along with more heavy rain and a very humid high right around 80. Just a few showers and thundershowers early Saturday night and then again towards daybreak Sunday with a warm low of 72. Have a great weekend from Eyewitness News, your weather authority. I'm Chief Meteorologist Wayne Hart.

It's like stuffing 10 pounds of music in a 5-pound bag. Dude, that thing is gonna... Told ya. What a mess. 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

showers and storms will continue tonight. Heavy rain will be possible all night long. We're under a flood watch through Sunday morning, heading to a warm overnight low right around 72. Saturday, we'll see some clearing as the showers and thunderstorms become more scattered. An isolated severe storm will be possible along with more heavy rain and a very humid high right around 80. Just a few showers and thundershowers early Saturday night and then again towards daybreak Sunday with a warm low of 72. Have a great weekend from Eyewitness News, your weather authority. I'm Chief Meteorologist Wayne Hart.

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5: And storms will continue tonight. Heavy rain will be possible all night long. We're under a flood watch through Sunday morning, heading to a warm overnight low right around 72. Saturday, we'll see some clearing as the showers and thunderstorms become more scattered. An isolated severe storm will be possible along with more heavy rain and a very humid high right around 80. Just a few showers and thundershowers early Saturday night and then again towards daybreak Sunday with a warm low of 72. Have a great weekend from Eyewitness News, your weather authority. I'm Chief Meteorologist Wayne Hart.

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showers and storms will continue tonight. Heavy rain will be possible all night long. We're under a flood watch through Sunday morning, heading to a warm overnight low right around 72. Saturday, we'll see some clearing as the showers and thunderstorms become more scattered. An isolated severe storm will be possible along with more heavy rain and a very humid high right around 80. Just a few showers and thundershowers early Saturday night and then again towards daybreak Sunday with a warm low of 72. Have a great weekend from Eyewitness News, your weather authority. I'm Chief Meteorologist Wayne Hart.

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under a flood watch through Sunday morning. We'll see some clearing as the showers and thunderstorms become more scattered. An isolated severe storm will be possible along with more heavy rain and a very humid high right around 80. Showers and storms will continue tonight and then again towards daybreak Sunday with a warm low of 72. Any thunder showers end early Sunday followed by clearing skies as it turns hot and very humid with a high of 92. From Eyewitness News, your weather authority, I'm Chief Meteorologist Wayne Hart.

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0: everyone. This is Renee Cobb, and welcome to this special edition of Overtones Live, commissioned and designed in honor of International Women's History Month. Women's History Month is a celebration of women's contributions to history, culture, the arts, business, leadership, and society, and has been observed annually in the month of March in the United States since 1987. We are coming to you in an on-the-road edition of Overtones Live from the MediaLex Deborah Hensley Studios at Gray Line Station in Lexington, Kentucky. And today, we are honoring several women from across the state who serve in many roles as mothers, partners, wives, children, etc. And today, we are going to learn about one of the most important roles they play and serve in life: entrepreneurship and women in radio as show hosts and producers. Yes, folks, each of these amazing and wonderful women who are my sheroes host, produce, and manage radio shows in the state of Kentucky that also plays a huge role and provides a massive platform and stage for local and regional music to shine. As bright as the stars these musicians and these radio show hosts are. So without further ado, here is your Overtones Kentucky radio show host lineup. We are going to start here in Lexington with our first contestant, and she's no stranger to playing that role. She was a recent contestant on Fox Name That Tune, and her family enjoyed that so much, her daughter went on the show after she did.
1: Y'all ready for this?
0: She is a mother, a radio show host, a news reporter, a real estate agent, lover of horses, and wife to the legendary Lexington broadcaster, Cruiser. Please join me in welcoming our broadcasting royalty, Missy Ward. Also from Lexington, we welcome the most amazing Holler Girl Festival host and organizer extraordinaire. She is a mom, a former classical pianist like me, and she is my sister alumni from the Unapologetically Women Class of 2024, an honor that prompted both of us to start asking if this meant we never had to apologize for anything else in life again. Please welcome the great Kristen Murphy to Overtones Live. Next, we travel on I-75 South for this one. She is the host of the radio show hit, The Set List, on Somerset's 106. She is a mother, a Room 17 Productions board member, everyone's best friend, and she has a pair of roller skates in her office, and we'll learn more about that later. Here is Kate Smith. We're going to get on Mountain Parkway for our next two stops. First of all, she is old school broadcasting style and actually and bravely opens up a Facebook Live and phone line for classic country requests on her show. She always spins my request, and I'm thankful for that. Please welcome Shala McIntosh. She is also the host of The Morning Buzz with Shala and Brett. And this sends Kentucky musicians on a road to travel very early in the morning. And we are always thankful for that, too. And we are so thankful and happy to see her here today. She is on Irvin, Kentucky's own V99.3 FM in Irvin, Kentucky. Let's welcome her one more time. While we are in the Irvin Stanton area, let's welcome next a female radio show host who I shared a first-time experience with on a carnival cruise with, and we had a blast, which is something we have anyway, whether we're on musical land or sea. She is a mom, a grandmother. She does sales, DJing, and everything else at WSKV. She is the host of WSKV's 104.9 Pickup Country, the incredible Angela Oldfield. Woo! Now let's continue further down on I-75 South and take an exit off of Hal Rogers Parkway, or the next journey is we're going to take a nice trip to Whitesburg, Kentucky, the county seat of Letcher County, Kentucky, United States. Please welcome Scarlett Gilley to Overtones Live. So to start off, I've asked each one of you to introduce an artist and a song to our show today. So, Kate, let's start with you. Who are we going to hear on our first musical break?
2: I have chosen Them Lasses and their song Homegrown Tomatoes.
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0: we are going to do this group panel discussion style as I ask these beautiful women about several aspects of what they do and how they serve the music community. And the first round, I would like you to just introduce yourself for our radio audience and tell us a little bit about what you do and why you do it. And Angela, because you're sitting at the seat that's closest to the wall and the microphone, and you do every year, so we'll start off with you.
1: My name is Angela Oldfield, and I'm originally from Montgomery County, but I ended up living in Powell County, and I took on being a contractor for WSKV originally. I became a student of permaculture, and that's all I talked about day and night. And a lady who had a show there at the station, she reached out to me and said, hey, you know, people need to hear what you're talking about, sustainability. That's something that, you know, is about the future. And so she said, have you ever considered doing a radio show? And I was like, no. But I ended up as a contractor selling advertising and sponsorship for that show, and bought my time from the radio station. And after about a year of doing my show, they liked my work and needed some help, so they hired me as an administrative assistant, and it's just grown from there. When they found out I could do more, I got more to do.
2: My name is Kristen Murphy. I am the founder of Holler Girl Music Festival and Holler Girl Nonprofit. I don't work behind a desk. I sure wish I did. I would love to do that, by the way. Wink, wink. I began the music festivals that is about women empowerment and showcasing women in the local music scene, including the Appalachian area in general. I started that seeing a lack of it in the music industry as a whole. So yeah, I started a music festival that features women on the lineup only.
3: Hi Renee, I'm Missy Ward. I've been in this Lexington market since about 1980, when I started at Georgetown College on the little afternoon radio station. I've always been enamored with radio and the fun. I used to call in when I was in Morgantown, West Virginia, WCLG. I'd win tickets and I'd win stuff and I'd just hang out. After college, I was working at a bank. One of the things that I would emphasize is that this business is hard to get into now. There is a syndication waiting to take your job, every single one of us, or some AI or something. And you have to be willing to do what it takes. So I was working at the bank at this time, and the general manager of a new station came in, and I did some customer service and said, you know, I'd love to work there, and I took the job as the receptionist. Consultant called one day and said, you've got a great voice. You should do this. So, you know, I moved on promotions, public service, and on the public service of, you know, done morning shows, I've done overnights, I've had the preachers come in with the on Sunday morning with their folks and do the little show there. But you have to be really willing to empty the garbage cans and do whatever it is to get your foot in the door. And, you know, most recently, you probably remember I worked with Carl Shannon on K93 and, you know, a runner-up for Country Music Personality of the Year. And he was just an amazing person. You have to have mentors and learn. And, you know, my last couple gigs have just been doing some news at a public radio station. But I still dabble and love it.
4: Hey, Renee. I am Shiloh McIntosh, and I'm a morning personality on B99.3 in Urban Kentucky, the cool oldie station, if you guys don't know about that. I got into radio kind of by a fluke, to be honest with you. I had only ever been on the opposite side of the table as a performer and those kind of things. So about a year and a half ago, I was approached and had to think it through for a minute. Maybe just a minute, and I'm like, you know what, I think I'm gonna do this, and it's been boots on the ground ever since, pretty much. I absolutely love it. I've gotten a lot of opportunities brought my way since starting with the station, and I'm very grateful for it.
0: Well, we're glad that you're there. And you also took a very important seat for a number of years, right?
4: I did.
0: Who did you replace upon her retirement?
4: So I replaced Miss Loretta Friend. Yeah. Most people know her as Loretta Friend. Rhett, actually, is probably what everybody's going to familiarize themselves with. Loretta actually approached me before she retired, and she said, I can't think of anybody better. And my biggest fear, I guess, in hesitation on taking the position or even applying for the position was, how do you fill those shoes? And I just told Rhett, I said, there's no way. You know, I'm not you, and there's no way I can fill your shoes. She said, you're not going to fill my shoes. You're going to make

0: some really amazing, I've got to MC amazing shows, and, you know, so it's been a blessing, and it just has been a blessing. I don't even know what else to say. I'm very, very, I feel highly favored in being able to do what I do.
1: 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I have a show called The Set List on Somerset 106 and a show called It's Finally Friday on Somerset 106. How I got my start was through graphic design, which is my degree and my career. I was hired on to Fork Broadcasting, which is our umbrella company. Started doing that, and then, like Shyla and like you, you have a great voice, so they put me on Dial-A-Deal. And it is so much fun. That was so much fun, and then it just kind of grew from there, and now I'm operations manager, and I do sales, and I do graphic design, and I do interviews, and I do social media, and I do all the things, right? As we all do. We wear many, many hats, and I am very grateful to be a part of the music community. Music has been a passion of mine since I was very, very young, so I've always been part of music in some way, and to do it through radio now is the best job in the world.
2: Well, I agree, and I'm so thankful that you've been up here over the past couple of years helping Adam and I break down the Josie Music Awards preview shows that we've been doing. But we want to congratulate Kate because she is nominated for Best DJ.
1: Yes.
2: At the Lexington Music Awards. And we also have another nominee here that I'm going to ask Kristen to talk about. Kristen, what are you up for?
3: We are up for Best Music Corporation. We're really trying to grow it as a business. So, yeah.
2: Well, we're thankful for all of you. Let's give it up for Kate and also congratulate Kristen. And that completes round one of our group panel discussions. And as I mentioned before, I asked all of our radio show hosts today to bring me a special song from a female artist that's possibly here in Kentucky. But Missy, who do you have for us next?
4: Well, I went with Jackie DeShannon. You said somebody from Kentucky.
2: Mm-hmm.
4: And I had to think about it. And I'm older than most everybody here. And the song What the World Needs Now is Love, is Jackie DeShannon. And so I went in a different direction. You know, Loretta Lynn and Patti Loveless, there's so many, but I thought that fits today. And, you know, I'm kind of that person.
3: Very cool.
2: That is wonderful. So let's have you introduce that song and that artist in your radio voice.
4: All right. 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And this is Jackie DeShannon with What the World Needs Now is Love.

0: And that was Jackie DeShannon, a Kentuckian. What the world needs now is love. On our next group panel discussion, we're going to talk about what is a common misconception about the nature of what you do as a female radio show host. And we're going to start on the opposite side of the room, this time with Kate.
1: I can only guess. I don't exactly know what other people think when they think of a female radio show host. But I can say this. It is a lot of fun. It's the best job on the planet. And it is our job to make it fun and make it seem like it's the best job on the planet. It is. But there's a lot of work that goes on behind the scenes. If you're doing interviews, there's research. There's listening to the music, and I do deep dive research as much as I can to find, like, something that these artists have never been asked before. And then there's the social media promotion of that, so, and then the graphic design that goes along with that, and whatever way we can do that in. And so it's writing scripts, it's producing shows, it's sales, it's graphic design, social media management. It's all the things encompassing just like one show or two shows, and then you double it if you have, you know, two shows. So there's just a lot of work that goes on behind the scenes. I do love that part. I do love that part, but it there's a lot of work that goes into it.
2: For me, I think that the fact that people think we aren't rock solid or, you know, steel's fine enough to be able to handle what we're doing, I think a lot of times that's the misconception, because there is a lot of empowerment when you get women together, and we become a force to be reckoned with. I think that we are very good at wearing multiple hats and are able to kind of shapeshift, so to speak, into whatever we need to be on a turn of a dime when there's guests in, and a lot like you, Kate, like when there's guests in, I always want to know something very specific about that person in general. And I'm a very avid listener to music. I'm a lyrical listener, so I listen to every word and every detail of every single song. And you'll see me on my show, I'm constantly writing notes. I doodle also, but I'm constantly writing notes from the songs that I'm hearing. And I think people misconceive that sometimes as to, you know, what we're actually learning from a song. You can learn from music a lot. I learn every day. So,
3: well, you don't make a lot of money.
1: Yeah.
3: I don't care how long you've been doing it. You don't make a lot of money. My husband's in 45 years. You don't make a lot of money. But you do have a lot of fun. And you have a lot of opportunities. Is the thing, you know, backstage passes and getting to meet other people. You know, giving your kids experiences. But it is, I mean, getting up at 4 o'clock in the morning, it's never easy. And, you know, having to be mom in the afternoon and then maybe go to a club at night, mm-hmm. where, yes, they feed you free drinks. It's not always good. But, you know, you're working a lot. You're working a lot. And you're watching the award shows and you're watching the Olympics and you're watching things so that you can go on the air the next morning and talk about what's going on. Whether it's in Lexington or, you know, there's a video shoot, John Michael, or, you know, somebody's doing something, you're trying to get people down there, you're always promoting something, and, you know, you may have to carry your own speakers out to the car lot for the remote, or, you know, there's a lot more that goes into it. I was lucky enough, probably my last 20 years, to be a co-host in the morning, so I did my part, but I didn't have to run the board, which also, there's some coordination, there's some, you know, when you turn on the mic and there's nothing there, or you can hear the commercial, but it's not going over the air. There's just a lot of elements that go in there that you have to be able to do, not just sit and talk. And you can't say everything you want. There are rules and regulations. The FCC really comes down on that. And then the GM comes in. So, you know, you can't just go, man, party, whatever. You can't play the music you want most of the time. Mm-hmm. There's focus groups. There's a music. There's a catalog. You know, some places try to play everything. Well, then you got to worry about whether you're hitting the people you want. I mean, there's a lot more science than people would actually think. But it's our job to make it look fun and easy.
0: Yes,
3: and that's where this comes from.
0: And now, Kristen, I'd like to ask you in the context of, you know, being a festival organizer. And one of the things that I've kind of seen you all kind of lean into this year for the festival that's coming up, which we want to hear all about that as well, is that a lot of the lineup was a reaction to another festival that is running around the same time that did not have a whole lot of female presence. And I love the way that you addressed that. So I'd like to kind of know a little bit more about that.
2: Yeah, so as a female-owned, female-operated, female-fronted music festival that is focused on empowering women and amplifying the voices of women, that's the goal. Mm-hmm. When music festival announced their lineup, we noticed that there were only 4 females on the entire lineup. That's 3 stages, 2 full days of music. That's not enough. Mm-hmm. It's just not. That is something that Holla Girl has been doing for the past 5 years, is putting all women on the stage. Normally a 3-day music event is what we do, and that's 3 full days of music, and that's all women. And for a big festival that focuses on local music, Kentucky, exclamation point, I felt that it just wasn't good enough, you know? And I'm sure the folks that run it are quite nice, you know? It's not a personal thing. It's not a personal attack in any way, but it certainly is time to use a megaphone and say, hey, not good enough. And one of the ladies that also brought it to the attention, put it on socials, was Carla Gover. And, you know, we kind of said, hey, you know, we see it too. Kind of made a decision to make the dates on that same weekend. Is it gonna, you know, am I putting my foot in my mouth by doing that? No, I don't think so. I think it's gonna work out well.
0: And it gives everybody options, right?
2: Yeah, and we want to make sure people have options.
0: Yes.
2: You know, yeah, sure, you can go there, mm-hmm, and enjoy the lineup. There's some really stellar, they've done a great job this year as far as, like, bringing it back to Kentucky, where I think they went away from Kentucky a little bit. They brought it back, and they did a great job with some of those things. There's just not enough representation of some of the best music that we have in Appalachia, which is from women. I mean, history shows that. And we still have that rolling. Mm-hmm. And let's show the people what we've got. It's just time.
0: Well, we are so appreciative of what you do. And
2: thank you.
0: We're looking forward to that. When will that festival be?
2: The festival is June 5th through the 7th.
0: Okay.
2: And our lineup announcement is actually this weekend.
4: You. Are you old enough to remember Lilith Fair? You know, it reminds me just like a local Lilith. There's nothing wrong with what they do, but you can do something different and better that reaches other people.
2: And I am a child of the night. Like, I was a teenager in the 90s. Like, I'm Generation X. That is my... I look up to those women a lot. And, yeah, I want them to know what we're doing, for sure.
0: So, Angela, we're going to come to you next, and I'm going to repeat the question because this time she's on the other side of the room. So, the question is, what's a common misconception about the nature of what you do as a female radio show host?
1: Much like Kate, I don't really know what people think, but I imagine that people would perceive that being a radio show host, that it's single-faceted, and like others have mentioned, there's a lot of background work, there's a lot of things that have to be done and taken care of, production work, things like that, that people don't see and don't realize they're hearing that goes into it. But also, I would say that probably a misconception or something that people don't think about is how important female voices are in radio. And if you think about, like, the commercial ads that you listen to, there are just certain things that, and it's nothing against men, but if a man is telling me something about, just for an example, healthcare for my child or my grandchild, I hear it. It makes sense. I can interpret what is said. But when it comes from a female voice with warmth and care, I hear it on a deeper level. And I think that that's one of the reasons why female voices on radio is so vital, because whether it's a public service announcement, whether it's emergency information, trying to direct people during their morning commute, the voice that comes from a woman, for me, when I hear it, I hear my mom.
4: I hear my grandmother. I hear women in my family who are concerned for me, and I take it serious. Not saying I ignore male voices, but there's just something about the female voice that impacts me on an emotional level, and I think that's why it's so vital that those voices are heard on radio.
0: That's a great, great point, and I think I see a lot of everybody's nodding their head in the room, so thank you so much for that. Angela, we're going to ask you to introduce the next musical selection to the show. Who you got and what are they singing?
4: I have selected Sydney Adams. She has a brand new song called Mama's House. And being the product of two amazing grandmothers, that was a song that just really grabbed me. There's a lot of Kentucky grandmothers out there that we all should be tipping our hats to. And I really love the song. And her mother was so kind to call and ask me, did I want her to send it to me? And I said, I've already played it. And she was so excited. And I don't know if you all saw it or not, but Sydney put a video on Facebook. I think it was right before the release of it, and she was letting her dad hear just a little bit of it.
1: I cried.
4: And he was tearing up. Yeah, well, when her mother called me and asked me about it, he's in the background, and I'm telling her, I'm like, oh, I saw the video, and I couldn't wait for it to come out. I said, and her dad was tearing up. She said, hush, he's tearing up right now hearing you. But I love that song.
0: Well, Angela, in your radio voice, radio let's voice. Hear you introduce this next song coming up.
4: Okay. 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And up next, we are going to hear Sydney Adams and Mama's House.
0: Hey.

0: Thank you. I appreciate it.
1: We do have another question to answer, but before that, Shala, who would you like to introduce to our audience on Overtones Live today?
2: Okay, so mine is a local gal. She has been in Kentucky for a long time. It is Miss Tina Taylor. Mm-hmm. And Tina, number one, she is a huge mentor in music. So I gravitate toward that. I gravitate toward people that are all about other people. And we just got through discussing that. And she is a huge promoter of upcoming artists and just such a waymaker in the industry. So number one, that's why I'm choosing her. She's a great friend of mine as well. But she has a song called Broken. And honestly, it's probably not one of her favorites, but it is mine. And it's just one of my very favorite songs. It's so relatable.

Absolutely. Hey, guys, you're listening to Radio Lex, WLXU 93.9, LPFM English. And coming up, you've got Broken by Miss Tina Taylor.

0: And I'm going to throw out now the third question we're going to ponder here in the studio today. But the question is, what is the best thing about being a female radio show host? And I think Kate has just taken this,
1: I'm microphone ready.
0: With command and confidence.
1: Ready. I'm ready. Well, I didn't realize that this was going to happen when I got into radio, because it was never on my radar that I was ever going to be on the radio. But As I started my career in that, I had the opportunity to meet so many really amazing people, and an amazing community of women. I have often missed having, I had this great group of girlfriends in high school. They were the best group of girlfriends my senior year of high school. And one of them recently passed away. And it just made me really reflect on friendship and life and what's most important. And I'm thrilled and honored and grateful to be included in this community of women in music from all over Kentucky. And it's such a, there's such a kinship and camaraderie and friendship. And I did not expect that to happen. It's just one of those things that has happened, and I'm so grateful to be a part of it. And that is absolutely, hands down, my favorite thing about being a female radio host.
0: That's awesome. We love that. Oh, and it's going right to Shyla, and she, okay, will she,
2: maybe,
0: will she pass it on to Missy?
2: No, or I'll take it.
0: I love
2: Although,
0: it.
2: I feel like you and I look at things, it's I'm like, wow. I mean, we look at things very, very similar. But I really have to say this. So when I'm a newbie, I'm pretty green when it comes to this. I've only been doing it a little over a year. I was in healthcare for 25 years. And again, only on the other side of the table as an artist. So I have to give props to Renee. I watch a lot of what you do online. Even when you know you don't know I'm looking or watching or doing, I'm creeping and I'm checking you out, because I'm just like, this chick knows exactly what's up and how to keep it so real between women. It never has felt one time for me like a competition. It's never felt like I don't fit in or I don't belong. And I think that's been like one of the biggest things for me is, probably for the first time in my life, I feel like I fit. So, as in being a woman and fitting at the same time, if that makes sense. So, actually, the guys that I work with, I probably are highly favored in that region too, because there's not a lot of women in radio. So, when there's commercials that need to be, you know, spots that need to be done, they're like, "Hey, Shyla, can you run the spot?" And I'm like, "Yeah, I got you." So, because there needs to be more, you know, Angela was talking about it earlier. There needs to be more lady voices on a lot of these commercials. You know, it does make you feel safe and secure, and it gives you that security. So, I guess for me, it's probably that too. So.
0: Well, thank you for your kind words. I really appreciate that.
3: I'm going to piggyback off that. When you, Kate, mentioned that, I mean, that's the question immediately in my mind. The answer was just feeling like a part of something that's mm-hmm. important. Mm-hmm. And I think that, you know, when you have a passion inside of you to speak, I think feeling supported like that is the number one thing. And, you know, growing up and you know, having a great family and feeling supported my whole life, but finally finding something that felt like a purpose to me, which is Holler Girl as a festival and Holler Girl as the nonprofit, and understanding that what I really needed to do in this life was to stand up and amplify women's voices and say, you know, no more of this, you know, this feeling of being pushed into the background or pushed into the corner. I think that having this sort of support in this industry, although I'm not a DJ, but I do know these women. And I feel so connected to them. And a couple of you I've just really met for the first time, but I know, having been in this atmosphere, you know, I feel like I am heard. I feel like my purpose is known, and I feel like we're going to make a change as a result of that support.
4: Empowered.
0: Yes.
4: Yeah.
0: Yeah. Yes, definitely.
2: You definitely have a radio voice, by the way. Some commercial spots
0: I was
2: to record
0: gonna say,
2: if you want.
3: I'm just saying.
0: I mean, Kristen,
3: I know.
0: It's like you are very deserving of being here because
3: thank you.
0: It's the work that you're doing with and for other women, right? And honestly, I've seen you entertain that podcast idea on Facebook, so I think we need to push her a little bit.
3: Too. I'm trying.
2: I think you were saying earlier, you know, we don't make a lot of money. No one, you know, in this industry does, and we don't do it for the money. And you learn that really quick as a woman in broadcasting.
3: Yeah.
2: That you and for, you know, I mean, we've all chased money in our lives. We've tried to make, we want to make more money at the next job and do those kind of things. And you don't even, it's not a concern when you're doing this. And I have to say this about, probably Angela is one of my biggest influences early on, and she doesn't even know that. But one of the first ladies I ever seen live MC a festival was Angela. And I'm just like, look at her go.
0: Yes.
2: Barefoot this
0: we
2: time.
0: Like to watch
2: what
0: her go.
2: What is happening?
3: No,
2: you know?
3: That woman, this woman is incredible.
2: She's powerful. Yeah,
4: well, I'm going to piggyback off of what you said, because for me, I think one of the most profound things that I realized just a couple of years into doing radio was that I was being heard. And I know that sounds bizarre because I saw the mic, I could hear it in the headphones, but I think that until I got into radio in personal relationships and things like that, I always felt like there was just, I wasn't heard. I wasn't understood. And sometimes it's been the most minor little things that I've said on air that a listener will come forward and, oh, it meant something to them. And I connected with them, not meaning to, not really making a statement out there that I meant to be profound or really touch somebody. And just realizing, oh, wow. They're really listening.
3: Yeah.
4: They're listening intently, even to things I didn't mean to say. You know, that for me just blew me away. And it still does sometimes. There are still times that just recently, give you an example, I host Tradio, like your dial a deal thing. Mm-hmm. It's my favorite thing, honestly.
5: It's not like the Trading Post.
4: It's a Trading Post. It's my favorite thing. And I had gone on and mentioned that I was looking for canning jars because my daughter and I have started this thing. We're canning everything we can, right? Just learning. And I've had to get a shed. I have over 300 jars that people just, I'll show up to work and there'll be boxes of them on the front porch. And it just, it makes me cry. I get emotional that. Because it's like this one thing that I said 2 months ago, people didn't forget. And as a woman who often has felt not heard, or if I've been heard, I've been misunderstood, that is just incredible. I love it. It makes me feel like I have superpowers.
3: Ask for something so insignificant in their lives,
4: mm-hmm.
3: but the fact that they find it so necessary.
4: Yes.
3: To give that to you, that means that you have made such an impact.
4: And it's a blessing. It is such
3: How
4: a blessing.
3: Cool is that?
5: That's all. No, I don't know. The best thing about being a woman, you know, being involved, I've been on many charity boards and been able to go help. I mean, St. Jude, you know, the country music community comes out, and we were able to raise a lot of money for St. Jude every year. And, you know, like I said, work on some boards and just be able to help people has been a blessing. But boy, you say one thing wrong. You can talk for 5 weeks and you say one thing wrong. You say the temperature wrong. You know they're listening.
2: Yeah, yeah.
5: You give, you know, you say the wrong date, the wrong time. Just once, you're going to come back and correct it. They'll tell you.
4: Yeah,
5: I don't think
3: like
5: that has anything
3: media.
5: To do with being a woman. But it's nice. It's nice. I grew up more, and I was worked in more of a man's world of radio. A lot of dirty jokes.
0: It wasn't a thing.
5: It's just fun.
3: Different times were.
5: It is.
3: I mean, just in a decade or so.
5: That was just the way it was.
3: Yeah.
5: You know, somebody just say something and you just go on.
3: Yeah.
4: I really never thought that I would end up in radio. I wanted to be a DJ at the age of 10. It was all in this world I wanted to be. I wanted to be the female Casey Kasem. I listened every weekend. Mm-hmm. It was my favorite thing. And I had this class in school, and our first project was a shadowing project. Pick a career. Oh, I knew my career. I knew who I wanted to go interview. And I won't say his name, but he was a broadcaster on 100.1 WFMI when it was in Winchester.
6: I worked there.
4: Did you work there?
3: Oh, he probably knows who you're talking about.
4: Probably did, and that's why I'm not going to say the name. But
5: I did morning shows with Indy Jones there.
4: Okay. I go there for an afternoon, and I don't know if the gentleman that I shadowed that day was just having a bad day or if he was having a midlife crisis or maybe he had got chewed out by his GM, but he completely talked me out of it that day. And he said some things I've heard you say sitting here. You can't play what you want to play. You're not going to make any money. And I thought, well, this is terrible. This is not for me then. And so I never thought another thing about being in radio, even though that was my, seriously, as a kid, you could, my mother was here, she'd tell you. That's all I wanted to do was be a DJ. And so when I had opportunity for being on radio, I really dismissed it because I'm like, I don't think so, because it's mostly angry men and having a bad day, and I'm not going to make money, and I can't play what I want to play or say what I want to say, so why would I want to do that?
5: Oh, that's funny. Yeah, that was a fun place to work. You know, Hit Radio 100 FM, WFMI,
4: yeah.
5: 12 plus. You know, we had all the pop and all, you know, we go to Boonesboro mm-hmm. and have all kinds of beach parties and give away, you know, Hawaiian Tropic and hats and t-shirts. Those were the days of radio, and then they sold it and became Fox 100, mm-hmm. and I worked there as well with Grin and Barrett.
4: Okay.
5: And yeah, but I'm sure I know who you're talking to, talking about.
4: You probably do. I'll tell you after, yeah. after we're done here.
0: We still got lunch to do.
5: Oh, man.
0: So, Kate, I think you had some answers to this question. And we'll
1: I didn't
0: round
1: have answers. I just wanted to make sure that I said something, because I didn't. Is that the whole reason I feel like part of this big female community is because of Renee.
4: Yes.
1: Because I never would have met any of you without her. And that's the truth. I mean, this started two years ago, Renee, now. And since then, it's just like you're so very inclusive and always take an opportunity to make us feel heard. And I know that's a big thing for everybody. And whoever said that first, feeling heard, that's it. That's exactly what it is. Feel heard, feel a sense of community. And you do such a good job of doing all of that for us. So thank you, Renee.
4: She's very intentional.
6: She does it for everybody.
0: Well, thank you all so much. Those are very kind words, and I'm very emotional right now. So thank you. I will just say, I think one of the things that, you know, Kate mentioned is that we really try to do on our radio show is

0: Well, this has been great conversation, and I love hearing all of the connections that you all have, as well as having the festival aspect of it, and having the commercial radio aspect of it, having the community radio aspect of it. And Kristen, in honor of the 2026 Holler Girl Festival, which features all women, this one I am sure was hard to probably select for you, but who would you like for our audience to hear today on this special edition of Overtones celebrating Kentucky women in broadcasting and festival organization during International Women's History Month?
1: Yeah, I have a lot. There's a lot. There's so many. But in honor of some of our alumni, I'm going to choose Miss Emily Jamerson and her song Dried Paint, because I think that is just the most truthful storytelling, honestly, that all of her music. But that song in particular just really does it for me, for what it's worth.
0: Let's give it up for Emily Jamerson.

0: 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So let's see what you all have for that one.
1: What is no? Now, you know, it's really, you would think that radio is not as structured as it is, and there are some places that are more loose, like WRFL at the University of Kentucky is kind of a station that they have an open format. They probably don't subscribe to any of the Nielsen ratings or any Arbitron, or if Arbitron's still around, any of those things. So, but at a commercial radio station, there's generally a program director, a music director. There's usually a consultant or some home office that also fills the catalog of music. If you're in a country music station, you might have 500 songs. There are songs that have been tested well, that the audience likes, that you want to hear frequently, and they go in different rotations, like an A rotation is played, just like on a pop music station. You'll hear the most hot song possibly twice an hour for the first couple of weeks. You'll have a record rep that will come in and talk to you about the song. And so then it goes to a B rotation, and it'll go to a C. And then there might be something that comes up once a day or once a week, and it kind of rolls out depending on if you're looking at the Billboard music charts or wherever you are, where they are. So it's really a science, but there are some places. I would say get out, get to your friends, try to get in the local music scene, and be heard. You know, try to get out there and be heard. And that's the way, you know, we used to do these things called star shows, I think they were. And they were artists that were just upcoming. Blake Shelton, Brad Paisley, you know, some of these folks that would come and they'd do little shows, and they'd only do like a 15-minute piece. But they're obviously, they got their names out, the record companies liked them, their music started rolling, and you know where they are today. So just get out, find the places, find the competitions where they have, the local ones, and hopefully you'll be heard. Well, no, the thing is, now you got YouTube, and you've got to forget about that, because we didn't have that before. But, you know, you can get on YouTube and make a video and share it with enough people, and somebody will see it and love it.
0: Yeah. Great advice.
2: I think I can beat on that one a little bit myself. So one of the easiest ways to get on our show, for example, is shoot me a message. Literally just text me or message me. We use our social media. We have a booking email on our socials, all that kind of stuff. We get everybody in that wants to be there as quickly as possible. We want to feature every single artist. But something I tell all of our

0: artist with the management is take the gig. Take the gig, take the showcases, take the singer-songwriters rounds, get on an open mic. Who cares if you don't get paid? Because I have never, ever, ever left one time at any open mic, and me not even as the artist, without networking, without it leading to something more. So definitely take the gig. If that's the advice that I can give anybody, and don't be scared to reach out to your local radio stations. I mean, just don't. We're human beings, and that's what we're there for. We love it, and we thrive on that stuff. So that would be my advice to anybody on getting on any show.
1: And similarly, for my show, for Bluegrass Breakout, you can send me a message. The one thing that I do focus on Bluegrass Breakout is that they are songwriters, so have original content. Don't think that, you know, we need somebody to come in and do all covers for an hour or 2 hours. So there's that. And then also, I would advise folks, be very careful with using AI, because I know there's a lot of folks that are consider themselves artists and they're using AI, and I lean really heavy toward protecting real artists, making real art, and so I'm not interested in AI, so that's what I would add.
2: The best way is to just put your name out there, you know, just start, take the first step. As far as I think, local small town radio is one of the best platforms that you can use, because they're going to be easier. They have more leeway in some ways where they can say, yes, come on, let's do this. It doesn't matter what your genre is.
3: It's much harder too.
2: Yeah. And so find those local small hometown radio stations and shows like Renee's are just a really big opportunity for you. As far as contacting us, just be professional. Don't say, hey, can I come on your show with nothing else. I've gotten so many messages like that, and it's just such a turnoff. So make sure you have all types of media that we can listen to and watch. We want to know how you perform, how the audience reacts, how you come across personally. And so just make sure that your socials are filled with all types of media that we can go look at, because we all are doing it.
0: Yeah, feel free. I mean, just holler at me, by my email or text me or whatever. Get a hold of me. I'm not hard to find. My number's everywhere.
2: So, yes, please send us your MP3s. That is, like, probably one of the best things you can do. All of our contact information is got to be right there on the websites, right there on the social media pages. And also another piece of advice for new artists and seasoned artists. Please make sure that you keep and know where your MP3 files are for your music. There's a lot of folks out there that just have simply lost it, and that's unfortunate. There are ways we can get around that, but it's
3: sometimes
2: just...
3: Sometimes the quality is not all that great, though.
2: Exactly. Exactly.
4: Yeah. So
2: spend the money on a good recording and some CDs to take out and some headshots.
1: Yeah.
2: That you know, have too. Something to present headshots when you go there.
5: So, Kristen, I'm sure you get a lot of requests from people to be on Holler Girl. So let's talk about what you would like those people to know before they approach you about being on the festival.
6: Oh, honestly, it's most of the same advice. But my purest advice would be to just ask. Just do it. Mm-hmm. You know, that's the hardest part sometimes, is to just actually do it and to feel strong enough, confident enough to promote yourself. Mm-hmm. That's the hardest part. I've found a lot of young ladies that have been on the lineup for a couple of years that were really, really terrified to even try. And it took me telling them, you're great. You know, you're really great. Here's another chance. You were nervous the first time. Here's another chance. And that second chance comes because of your professionalism, because of your ability to show your passion and your love of what you do through your performance. You know, that stuff is really important. And that's catchy. You know, that is something that is very contagious. And You know, even if it's something that's not polished, you know, you can see a diamond through there. You know, you can see that. I mean, we're all very capable of seeing that. And I think that's the most important part is just keep trying. Just don't give up.
5: Thank you all for being here with us today on Overtones Live. This seems like a great place to end this episode of Overtones Live as we bring you the Women of the Bluegrass Series showcasing female radio show and festival organizer host in Kentucky. 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
2: We're under a flood watch through Sunday morning. We'll see some clearing as the showers and thunderstorms become more scattered. An isolated severe storm will be possible along with more heavy rain and a very humid high right around 80. Showers and storms will continue tonight and then again towards daybreak Sunday with a warm low of 72. Any thunder showers end early Sunday, followed by clearing skies as it turns hot and very humid with a high of 92. From Eyewitness News, your weather authority, I'm Chief Meteorologist Wayne Hart.
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And we get the program off and running with this right here for you from the Hurstons called Take a Moment and Smile. The Hurstons on Undiscovered Country. We're glad you're here. Pull up a chair and stay for a little while. Take a moment and smile.

That's the Hurstons for you right there. Oh, yeah, you look a whole lot better with that big old smile on your face. Take a moment and smile. The Hurstons on Undiscovered Country. Here's Daniel Wheeler. Hold My Hand.

0: Daniel Wheeler for you right there, and Hold My Hand, Take Me Home, Precious Lord. Wow. Steve Bruno Samuel's got a song, a little bit of a twist on this one right here. It says, Thank You, Lord, for My Enemies. Now think about that for just a minute. Thank You, Lord, for My Enemies. Steve Bruno Samuel's.
1: Thank you.

Steve Bruno Samuels for you right there. Thank you, Lord, for my enemies right here on Undiscovered Country. Well, here comes a world premiere, Deborah Camp and a song called The Scars You Can't See. Mike Owens wrote it, Deborah Camp.

0: from Deborah Camp out of Weatherford, Texas. The scars you can't see right here on Undiscovered Country. Hey, stay close. We got another song coming up called Do Right When You've Been Wronged. Also, Daryl Jordan, Troy Irvin, and Scotty Inman straight ahead.
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3: A flood watch through Sunday morning. We'll see some clearing as the showers and thunderstorms become more scattered. An isolated severe storm will be possible along with more heavy rain and a very humid high right around 80. Showers and storms will continue tonight and then again towards daybreak Sunday with a warm low of 72. Any thunder showers end early Sunday followed by clearing skies as it turns hot and very humid with a high of 92. From Eyewitness News, your weather authority, I'm Chief Meteorologist Wayne Hart.
4: 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The Lord is merciful and compassionate, slow to anger, and filled with unfailing love. The Lord is good to everyone. He showers compassion on all His creation. Here, you will learn about the mercy and compassion of God. 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
0: Back to the music we go with this one right here for you, the Tony Cannon compilations, Do the Right Thing When You've Been Wronged. Wow, that's tough to do. Tony Cannon compilations, Do Right When You've Been Wronged.

all the Tony Cannon compilations. Do the right thing when you've been wronged. It'll always pay off for you. You've got to believe that. Keep it right here on Undiscovered Country. Daryl Jordan is here with his latest song called Let Go of the Reins. True story. Turn them loose. Let it go. 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

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Let somebody else carry it for a little while. Hey, here's Troy Irvin and his song, When I'm Not Enough, on Undiscovered Country. Pull up a chair and stay a while. We're glad you're here to visit with us for a little while. Troy Irvin, When I'm Not Enough, on Undiscovered Country.

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When I'm not enough, he's enough for me. Troy Irvin on Undiscovered Country. Scotty Inman, his latest song, Trade Places. If you could trade places with somebody in heaven, would you do it? Scotty Inman.

0: 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Trade Places right here on Undiscovered Country. Stay close. Coming up, Jeremy Sherrill, Michael Knight, Mike Leichner, and Dave Edwards.
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7: 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If heaven had a front porch. Jeremy Sherrill on Undiscovered Country. I'm Rick Jones, and we're glad you're here.

0: Jeremy Sherrill for you right there. If heaven had a front porch, pull up a chair and stay for a while. Maybe 100 years, maybe 1,000 years, be a long time. Michael Knight and that song of his, I Know a Carpenter.
1: Sometimes life is like an old house. Needs repairs to keep from falling down.

0: Michael Knight for you right there, deep down in the heart of Texas. Michael Knight, I Know a Carpenter, right here on Undiscovered Country. Mike Leichner's here with this song about America. I will stand up for you. For 250 years, she's been standing for us. Now it's time for us to do our part. Mike Leichner, America, I will stand up for you on Undiscovered Country. Mike Leichner.
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America, I will stand up for you right here on Undiscovered Country. Music for the entire family, fast, slow, in between. Grandma, grandpa, mom, dad, boys and girls, cats and dogs. Here's Dave Edwards in a song about a little more like Jesus. Dave Edwards, if you like country, I mean twin fiddles and steel guitars, turn it up. Music.

0: Dave Edwards for you right there, and I just want to be a little more like Jesus right here on Undiscovered Country. Hey, coming up, a brand new song from Victoria Steelman, Nathan Woodard, Tyson Lehman, and also Shelvin Klein.
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7: So what's this invention here do?
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11: Way too often, the people we consider to be experts turn out to be very wrong. 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
0: Getting back to the music, we call on Shelvin Klein and his song, I Want to Live Like Jesus. How about you, Shelvin Klein?

Boy, right there, happy in the Lord, how about you? Here's a brand new song for you from Tyson Lehman called Prayer I Never Prayed. Think about that for just a minute. Tyson Lehman on Undiscovered Country. Prayer I Never Prayed.

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I'm on my knees today, praying a prayer for someone who's never prayed.

Nice and Lehman for you right there. Down on his knees, praying a prayer for somebody else. How about that? Prayer, I never prayed. Tyson Lehman right here on Undiscovered Country. Nathan Woodard and a song, Jesus in a Faded Ford. Coming up, a brand new song from Victoria Steelman called Raised in Nashville. This is Nathan Woodard, Jesus in a Faded Ford on Undiscovered Country.

You have gospel music on Stained Glass Bluegrass. I'm Cindy Bauckham, and that was Jeff Parker, still driving nails in the hands of the Savior. Let's get one next that goes back to 1970. Don Reno and Bill Harrell, and Anchored in Jesus.

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5: A flood watch through Sunday morning. We'll see some clearing as the showers and thunderstorms become more scattered. An isolated severe storm will be possible along with more heavy rain and a very humid high right around 80. Showers and storms will continue tonight and then again towards daybreak Sunday with a warm low of 72. Any thunder showers end early Sunday followed by clearing skies as it turns hot and very humid with a high of 92. From Eyewitness News, your weather authority, I'm Chief Meteorologist Wayne Hart.
6: Lord, build me a cabin in the corner of Glory Land.

I'll be a friend to Jesus. That's David Parmley. He was a founding member of the Bluegrass Cardinals, had his own group called Continental Divide, still recording and performing with his band. David Parmley on Stained Glass Bluegrass. Going to an album now that was re-released by Rebel Records under the name Bauckham, Bobby, Graham, and Haley. This is Terry Bauckham, Alan Bybee, Randy Graham, and Jimmy Haley. They originally recorded this under the name New Quicksilver after those three members, Terry Bauckham, Randy Graham, and Jimmy Haley, were departing Quicksilver, and they hired Alan Bybee on mandolin, and then they formed a partnership. But this is just a great album, and I hope you enjoy this one. We're going to feature that Alan Bybee kicks off and Randy Graham sings lead on Feast from the Father's Supply here on Stained Glass Bluegrass.

0: one of my favorite sounds and styles in all of music is by Sonny and Bobby, the Osborne Brothers. That's one called Jesus Sure Changed Me, the Osborne Brothers here on Stained Glass Bluegrass. Before that, Newfound Road, This Rock Is Jesus.
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Still to come, the Good Shepherd Quartet, Flashback. I've got one next by the Primitive Quartet. May God richly bless you. Let me thank you again for tuning this way for Stained Glass Bluegrass. 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And I'm truly honored to get to bring you these songs of faith and inspiration. Thanks again for listening. 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

Getting this hour of stained glass bluegrass underway, the King James Boys. I can hear the Savior. Hey, I'm Cindy Bockham, your host each week for Stained Glass Bluegrass. Thank you for being tuned this way for songs of faith and inspiration. From the state of Indiana, let's enjoy the Wildwood Valley Boys. You better talk to the Lord.

a native from the state of Virginia, Larry Stevenson, with Pull Your Savior In. Before that, the Wildwood Valley Boys here on Stained Glass Bluegrass. Here's Willie Nelson with the Willie Nelson Family. I Thought About You, Lord.

myself and Carter Stanley, some of the newest inductees to the Country Music Hall of Fame. I hear my savior calling from the Stanley Brothers here on Stained Glass Bluegrass.

Howdy, howdy, friends and neighbors, and welcome to a sunshiny, almost stormy day here in California, Maryland. I'm Bluegrass on the Bay. You're listening to Jay Armsworthy. Let's turn that around. I'm Jay Armsworthy. Welcome to Bluegrass on the Bay, my friends. I hope you'll stick around. We got a brand new song to kick things off by Del McCurry.

we started things off slow, didn't we, here on Bluegrass on the Bay. We gave you a couple of pretty numbers. That was the couple Eddie Ortega and Lisa K. Abrams from the album Old Old House, and that's the title cut of the album. Hope you enjoyed that tune. We had Del McCurry with a pretty song there featuring Leanne Womack helping him out. Brand new single. Del's got a album coming out, 25th anniversary. And trying to figure that out, the Del McCurry band. Del's been in the business longer than 25 years, but he's having an anniversary CD coming out. Trying to get a little more information on it. It'll be released in July. And that's the latest single on that. Just came out, the Del McCurry band with Long Enough, featuring Leanne Womack. Welcome, welcome, my friends and neighbors. Glad to do it again. We do it each week at this time, and I appreciate you being with me, and I appreciate you each and every week being part of the program Bluegrass on the Bay, where I spin all the fine tunes, some traditional, some, we try to keep it traditional. How about that? I'm going to keep it traditional for you, friends. You all like the traditional, and I do too. And appreciate each and every one of you. If you go to bluegrassonthebay.com, that's the website that lists the program where you can hear it throughout the week. Bluegrassonthebay.com. Got a little button over there. It's called Donate. If you'd like to donate a little portion of the proceeds, if you'd like to donate to the program, I've had many people ask me over and over, said, how can I contribute to your show, my show? So if you go to that button, you can donate just anything you want, $1, $5. It really helps us to get going. So every little bit helps, I'll tell you. Keep us going. Let's get on another. How about Cody Norris? Cody Norris is proud to be in the good old USA. And don't forget,

No, that's some hot guitar picking. That's a new one right there. That's a gentleman right there that can really tear it up. Trey Hensley, and he's got a good voice too. Trey Hensley from out for a solo album, brand spanking new on a Pine Castle record label. And I can't outrun the blues. And I'll tell you, I can't outrun a guitar like he can. He can tear it up. Cody Norris, good old USA. As I said before, the whole month of July, I'm going to be featuring Songs of America. We're going to have a different theme every week. And we're going to look at the top number one songs from the National Bluegrass Survey since it first started in 1990. And now it's more songs to be able to play, more songs to play in 1 2-hour program each week. So we may have to separate that up into a couple of weeks. But also songs, patriotic songs about America in honor of 4th of July and America 250. We also are going to feature the top most inspired bluegrass songs of all time. So we've got a lot going on for the month of July. I am planning it up for you, friends and neighbors. We're going to celebrate America 250 bluegrass style. How about that? There's good old Johnny and Jack to do one for you here called Poison Love.

we had some pretty music there for you right now, friends and neighbors. Hope you enjoyed that. That was Keith Whitley and Ricky Skaggs doing one entitled My Deceitful Heart. And just before that, you heard a song that was done in the country style. It was actually the first cut on the album that Ricky Skaggs and Keith Whitley did, the second generation bluegrass, called Don't Cheat in Our Hometown. But that time we gave it to you by Zach Top and Billy Strings. Now, I'm sure some of you are probably familiar with who Zach Top is. He's on the country charts these days, and in my opinion, he's probably about the most country singer on the country music charts today, and I hope he keeps it traditional sounding. And Zach Top, he had some bluegrass background. He used to play some bluegrass at one time. I'll see if I can find one of his old recordings I might have tucked away here. And of course, Billy Strings, he's the wild man, but he knows his bluegrass. Beautiful version of a song called Don't Cheat in Our Hometown. Send that out to Jack Tippett. Wanted to hear Zach Top and Billy Strings. And of course, old Jack used to sing the one prior to that, Poison Love by Johnny and Jack. Right here on Bluegrass on the Bay, giving it to you. We got some good stuff. I hope you're enjoying yourself. Have as much as I'm enjoying bringing it to you. How about that now? Okay, and let's keep it right along going. Don Rigsby, he came out with a greatest hits CD. Didn't know he was old enough to have a greatest hits, but he did, and he put some of his best songs. I always like this one right here, one entitled The Hillbilly Heartache, right here on Bluegrass on the Bay.

that's Missy Raines and her band Allegheny. Yeah, she doing you one entitled Scraps from the Table. That was a song that Lynn Morris had a hit on and did a good version. And Missy Raines kind of freshened it up a little bit and put her CD out there in a while. We had her part of our concert series last year, didn't we? Did a good show. Missy.

it's mighty, mighty pretty tune there. But Don Reno and Red Smalley. My dad always loved that song. My dad and Charlie Thompson both. They always loved Please Remember That I Love You. From about 1960, era of Reno and Smalley. Before that, we had the Flatt & Scruggs doing a great tune called Fireball. I had another song I wanted to play on that Reno and Smalley collection. And it's a gospel song, and I'm going to do a couple of gospel songs right now. I'm going to do this in memory of

family, or actually a friend, a family member, and many friends of folks in Southern Maryland. Joe B. Dorsey, he was a cousin of mine, my great uncle's son, Schaefer Dorsey. Everyone remembers Schaefer and Catherine from Hollywood, Sandy Bottom area. And just heard here recently that Joe passed away. That was Schaefer's son and his only son. And I'm going to send out a song in memory of him and send it to all his family and friends that might be listening here on the program today. Don Reno and Red Smiley with "I Need the Prayers of Those I Love." We all do need those prayers.

That's a beautiful song by Jerry Sally. He knows how to write them, I'll tell you. That's a tearjerker, I'll tell you. It's called Heaven Just Got Sweeter for You. Once again, send that in memory of Joe Dorsey, who just passed away. And had a couple more there in his memory as well. We had Ricky Skaggs doing the Old Crossroads and Reno and Smiley. I Need the Prayers of Those I Love, right here on Bluegrass on the Bay. That's right. Friends, hope everybody enjoyed their Father's Day. And it was, I know it was tough for some, and maybe you didn't have your loved one with you. But we send out our prayers and condolences to Joe's family, the Dorseys from Hollywood, Maryland. And their funeral service will be held next Monday for local folks in Southern Maryland who knew them well. And Monday and Tuesday is the service. I'm Jay Armsworth with Bluegrass on the Bay, sitting here scouting around the things and don't have nothing queued up for you. I'm going to get back over here and look at my Facebook after a while and see who's maybe done put in a request or something. I know I've got to get a couple songs on for Martha Bailey. She's been a listening. Wants me to play a little something. Well, it's about time to squeeze on out of this hour, I think. So we'll get Cody Norris to take us out. And we'll be back and play some more great bluegrass music for another hour. Hang on, they say there's a storm coming in Southern Maryland. And well, we're going to keep bluegrass rolling. Here's the Declaration of Independence by the Cody.

National Weather Service in Paducah has issued a severe thunderstorm warning for South Central Spencer County in southwestern Indiana, northeastern Davis County in northwestern Kentucky until 9:45 a.m. At 9:07 a.m., severe thunderstorms were located along a line extending from Rockport to near Owensboro, moving east at 45 miles per hour. Expected hazards include 60 miles per hour wind gusts. This is a radar-indicated threat. The following impacts are expected. Expect damage to roofs, siding, and trees. Locations impacted include Owensboro, Rockport, Grandview, Knoxville, and Whiteman. This includes Interstate 165 between mile marker 69 and 70. Repeating, severe thunderstorm

under a flood watch through Sunday morning. We'll see some clearing as the showers and thunderstorms become more scattered. An isolated severe storm will be possible along with more heavy rain and a very humid high right around 80. Showers and storms will continue tonight and then again towards daybreak Sunday with a warm low of 72. Any thunder showers end early Sunday, followed by clearing skies as it turns hot and very humid with a high of 92. From Eyewitness News, your weather authority, I'm Chief Meteorologist Wayne Hart.

Howdy, howdy, howdy. Welcome back to Bluegrass on the Bay. Bet you didn't think I was coming back in. I told you I was a little slow there, but it was well worth the wait to get a banjo playing like Don Reno and some good old guitar runs like Red Smalley. The steel guitar rag done for you on the five-string banjo. Jay Armsworthy, welcome you back here on the program. Glad to have you, friends and neighbors.

Excuse me, I think I've got a heartache. That's the Irish singer Daniel O'Donnell with Excuse Me, I Think I've Got a Heartache. From his album Through the Years, the traditional favorites. Right here on Bluegrass on the Bay. And I know that wasn't bluegrass. It was country, but it was good traditional music. How about that? And we had Greg Blake, the singer for Special Consensus, Male Vocalist of the Year last year, with a tune entitled The Victim of the Game. Brand new single coming out on Turnberry Records. Turnberry Records is putting out a lot of artists here lately in bluegrass music, and we're getting them too. Greg Blake. Reno and Smiley started us off with the steel guitar rag, as I said before, right here on Bluegrass on the Bay. Welcome, friends and neighbors, if you're just joining me. If you are, then where you been for the past 70 minutes? We missed you. We had a good first hour, and why, we just missed you. What can I say? But as they always say, better late than never, and we're glad that you are here with us, friends and neighbors. Joe Mullins and the Radio Ramblers. Old Joe, he's come off the road and no longer touring, but he's leaving behind some great music. And right before he decided to retire, he left two great projects, one called Love and Fight and Losing Sleep, and the other one called Thankful. I am blessed. And we're going to get one on for you right now. One entitled The Black and Decker Blues. How about that? And that's been climbing the charts for him, too. Right here on Bluegrass on the

That's mighty fine. Send that out to Martha Bailey. That's Ernest Tubb. Her and Jim always enjoy that song. Jim Bailey and Martha do that for you. And we had another song that Jim used to sing all the time called The Southern Moon. Radio on Bluegrass on the Bay. We had a good old favorite by Jimmy Martin, Hold What You Got, and Joe Mullins did the Black and Decker Blues from his latest project. I'm Jay Armsworthy with Bluegrass on the Bay. It's a raining here and storming in California, Maryland. So we hope everything will hang in there and nothing goes out, and we'll keep on the bluegrass music. Keep it rolling just the same. Daniel Grindstaff, you hear him, I always use him as I'm closing out the show with the song called Finland. He's got a brand new CD out with a brand new band. The name of the band's called the Uptown Troubadours. And we'll have you a song by them right now. And this is a song that's been getting a lot of airplay for him. It's called The Death of John Henry, right here on Bluegrass.

That's the Bear Creek Clay. That's Pitney and Meyer for you. Mo Pitney doing a mighty fine job there on that one. Great tune. Daniel Grindstep over that doing the Death of John Henry right here on Bluegrass on the Bay. Oh, we got it lined up for you, friends and neighbors. I hope you're enjoying yourself, and I'm enjoying it too. And let's see here. We're going to keep the bluegrass rolling. We're going to try to do it anyway. How about that? I've got another one by Trey Hensley coming up here pretty soon. But first, I'm going to do a little something on the old guitar. How about that? I pulled something out here for you. I think I got it in tune. This is another tune here. Just came up from the last minute. It's a song I never really learned too well how to pick. Jimmy Brown, the Newsboy, I can pick that one a little bit. But this is called You Are My Flower. And I hope you'll enjoy it. And in the middle, I'm going to play a little trick on you.

tried a couple different ways. I played in the regular G open, and in the middle of the song, I went down and played in the C position of G, the way that Earl Scruggs used to do it, where I put the capo on the 7th fret and played the C position. I just did that really fast. And hopefully you didn't hear the change. There's Trey Hensley. Thank you.

Maybe some motorcycle songs. That's Del McCurry Band with the 1952 Vincent Black Lightning. Trey Hensley done one about a Harley Davidson motorcycle called The Unknown Legend. That was a song that was written by Neil Young, and it was included on Trey Hensley's latest album. I'm Jay Armsworth with Bluegrass on the Bay, and we'll go from Del McCurry to several years ago, Ronnie and Rob McCurry. Released a CD back in 1993. They had a couple of CDs out there. And kind of overlooked this sometime. But they put out some good music on these CDs. And here's one that had a big hit on it. It's a song that Ernest Tubb was the original one to do this song. And the Osmond Brothers have recorded it. And Larry Stevens has recorded it. A lot of folks have done it. And there's Ronnie and Rob McCurry's version from 1993. Ronnie and Rob, thanks a lot.

It's the latest of Cody Norris. He really done it up, boy. I'll tell you, he pulled out all the songs he could in celebration of Spirit of America. That's the name of the album. And he did one about Davy Crockett. He pulled that old song out. He also did the Battle of New Orleans, too. I'll be getting that on. I want to get more of his songs on there for you here on the program today, but by golly, I missed them. And let's see here. We're going to say a big howdy to you. Yeah, I hope you've been joining me. Jay Morgan, he's listening in. Also, we got Bobby and Barbara McGill. Want to hear some Larry Rice. Just saw that. Sorry about that. I'll see if I can squeeze that on here in just a minute. And before Cody Norris, we had Ronnie and Rob McCurry doing Thanks a Lot. Right here on Bluegrass on the Bay. Let's get Eddie and Lisa Kay. That's Eddie Ortego and Lisa Kay Abrams once again to do another beautiful song here, one entitled Molly.

0: That's going back a few years. Larry Rice.
1: What you want
0: singing
1: to
0: that for you. And do that for Bobby McGill. That's called Plastic People Town. From his album Time Machine. Right here on Bluegrass on the Bay, we had Eddie and Lisa Kay. And Molly is the name of the tune. And we hope that you enjoyed it, my friends. Our time on the clock says it's about time to skedaddle and get on out of here. Oh, yeah. Daniel Grindstaff on the five-string banjo. Don't forget, my friends, if you'd like to help out the program here, just go to bluegrassonthebay.com and you'll find the information and support the radio program. Bluegrass on the Bay. We're heard on 8 different radio stations all across the country, and you can imagine the kind of work it takes to put all that together. Yeah. Well, you've enjoyed the program here, I hope, in the past 2 hours, but honestly, the work for me just now begins. The past 2 hours have been fun. Now the work begins. Friends, I appreciate your support and appreciate you listening each and every week. And don't forget, the month of July, we'll be celebrating 250th anniversary of the United States of America by playing some patriotic songs, some main impact bluegrass songs, and topping the survey. 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Bye-bye.

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3: We're

a flood watch through Sunday morning. We'll see some clearing as the showers and thunderstorms become more scattered. An isolated severe storm will be possible along with more heavy rain and a very humid high right around 80. Showers and storms will continue tonight and then again towards daybreak Sunday with a warm low of 72. Any thunder showers end early Sunday, followed by clearing skies as it turns hot and very humid with a high of 92. From Eyewitness News, your weather authority, I'm Chief Meteorologist Wayne Hart.

0: Michael Elmo, welcome aboard.
1: Man, have we got another great show this week, Uncle Elmo.
0: Oh, that's cool.
1: I want to give a shout out to our loyal listener, Ron Benton. He was the caller for tickets last week. Ron's the chairman of the Hall of Honor Committee for the Southeast Michigan Bluegrass Music Association. And Ron's doing a great job promoting bluegrass, and I'd like to thank him for calling in. Anybody else? I think we're going to give a couple more tickets away on this show, Uncle Elmo.
0: Oh, that'd be cool.
1: Let's open it up to anybody this week that's ever won tickets. Give me a call, 419-270-0122. We got tickets to Charlotte. It's coming up soon, so you better get them now. Well, let's get this show going, Uncle Elmo. What we got to kick her off?
0: Looks like Chris Davis Band. New music for them.
1: Brand new from Billy Blue Records, man.
0: Yeah. Well, here's Jenna Lee.

0: was Chris Davis Band coming at you with Jenna Lee. That was a new music for him.
1: Sounded good there, Chris. Rocking the bluegrass. Hey, Cody Norris Show's got a new album out, too, called The Spirit of America. And they are celebrating the 250 years of the United States of America. So they decided to honor the grit, the sacrifices, and everyday strength found across this country by releasing their first concept album, Spirit of America. This album takes a step back into the past with songs you might have grown up with listening to, along with a few originals that they hope will stand the test of time, Uncle Elmo.
0: Yeah, here's Davy Crockett.

0: was Jason Carter doing Midnight Flyer.
1: That was off his album called Lowdown Hoedown. And Jason's working on a new album that's going to be coming out. And he's going to be telling us a little about that coming up here in the interview. But right now, we've got new music in from Olivia Joe, Uncle Elmo.
0: Oh, boy. Old Virginia.

0: that little ditty was Quarter Moon, brought to you by Blue Highway.
1: And they're going to be coming to the 7 Mile Bluegrass Festival coming up around, July 22nd, I believe. So we'll be talking about that later. But we only got another week until the Charlotte Bluegrass Festival gets here. And I want to tell you about that. It's coming up June 25th through the 27th at the Eaton County Fairgrounds in Charlotte, Michigan. Now, to get more information and to order tickets online, go to the CharlotteBluegrassFestival.com. They got a great lineup, folks. And we're going to do a concert psych up here in a little bit, because they got a great schedule, man. They're going to have Larry Sparks, Del McCurry, Dan Tominski, the David Mayfield Parade, Full Chord, the Traveling McCurries, Kentucky Just Us, and old Gavin Conley. He's got a band now, the Michigan Bluegrass Band. That's going to be pretty awesome, too, Uncle Elmo.
0: Oh, I can't wait. I'm pumped up.
1: And we got a couple of tickets to give away during this show. Give me a call if you're interested, 419-270-0122. Let's kick it off with Full Chord.
0: Hubris Came to Town.

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1: Hey, and David Mayfield Parade's coming to Charlotte. Check them out.
0: Time's winding up.

0: was a good one, man. Mr. Dan Tomaszewski himself, live from the Ryman, doing modern-day Jezebel.
1: He's going to be live from the Charlotte Bluegrass Festival on June 25th. Be there. Be square, folks, man. It's going to be good. You could win tickets right here. Also coming is Kentucky Just Us, man. These youngsters are putting out some great music, Uncle Elmo.
0: You betcha. And here's a one called Fraulein, a classic.

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1: And they're going to be at the Eaton County Fairgrounds in Charlotte, Michigan at the Charlotte Bluegrass Festival on June 26th. And they're going to be opening up for the Traveling McCurries. How cool is that, that we're going to have the Traveling McCurries, Uncle Elmo?
0: Oh, so cool. And here they are doing Borderline.

0: and by the Traveling McCurries.
1: Hey, and closing out Friday night at the Charlotte Bluegrass Festival, it's none other than Del McCurry and the boys, and that's going to be awesome, man. Del plays Charlotte for the first time ever, Uncle Elmo.
0: Wow, well, you could be me.

You Could Be Me, sung by Mr. Del McCurry himself. Here's Kevin Prater doing Willow Creek Dam.

0: Creek Dam by Kevin Prater.
1: They call it progress, Uncle Elmo. I don't know.
0: Well, here's Get On Board. Crank it up.

0: that was Amanda Cook doing Burning Down the Mountain.
1: Man, she's got a great band right now, don't she?
0: Oh, man, they was kicking it.
1: It's going to be a great show, and she's playing on Saturday night, June 27th, at the Charlotte Bluegrass Festival. They sure got a great lineup out there. Wes does a great job. I don't know if you guys listening caught his interview last week, but, man, Wes was laying it out there for us. Come on out. See us at the Charlotte Bluegrass Festival. We're going to be out there with the RV doing interviews, and we hope you can make it. Come on out and chat with us a little bit. Right now, we got the closer for the festival, Larry Sparks.
0: Since I Met You, Baby.

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under a flood watch through Sunday morning. We'll see some clearing as the showers and thunderstorms become more scattered. An isolated severe storm will be possible along with more heavy rain and a very humid high right around 80. Showers and storms will continue tonight and then again towards daybreak Sunday with a warm low of 72. Any thunder showers end early Sunday followed by clearing skies as it turns hot and very humid with a high of 92. From Eyewitness News, your weather authority, I'm Chief Meteorologist Wayne Hart.

0: All right, folks, we're out here at the Ark in Ann Arbor, and Jason Carter just put on one heck of a show, man. Me and Jimmy Forrest were out here. Jason, that was just awesome, buddy. That was
1: man,
0: just...
1: thanks a million. Thanks for coming out tonight, and it was great to be back here at the Ark. I have a lot of great memories playing in this place with the Del McCurry Band and the Travel McCurry's. Been coming here since about 1996, I think.
0: Nice.
1: At least that long.
0: Nice. I got a lot of you in the show this week because we're promoting Dell at Charlotte.
1: Awesome.
0: But I need to get some music that your music.
1: Yeah.
0: You know, I got Michael Cleveland and you.
1: Oh, cool.
0: I don't have nothing with just your band yet.
1: Well, but, and now you do.
0: Oh, man. So you got a new record coming out too,
1: I have huh? a new record that I've been working on, and this year I've been writing a bunch of songs this year, and I wound up writing the whole record. So all the songs on the new record I wrote, or co-wrote, I should say, because I wrote most everything with a fellow named Pat McLaughlin from Nashville and Tim O'Brien. So, man, I'm really excited about
0: it.
1: This
0: some
1: is
0: of them tonight. They were really good.
1: Thank you.
0: When's
1: thanks.
0: That going to be coming out?
1: Man, I don't know. I'm working on it. I get home on Monday, and I'm back in the studio Tuesday, Wednesday, and Thursday.
0: You're still recording.
1: So, yeah, still working on it. I got some people coming in to sing harmony vocals and stuff like that coming in this week. And
0: nice.
1: Yeah, so.
0: Well, we'd be looking
1: for. Now, my wife, yeah, she's got a new record out. That's right. Well, it's not out yet, but her new single came out yesterday, and her record will be coming out, I think, in August. She wrote all the songs for hers as well, and she's got a great record coming out as well. But she beat me to the punch, so she'll have hers out before I will mine.
0: She got that single out, didn't she?
1: Yes, she did. It's incredible,
0: too. I'm going to be playing that, too.
1: Yeah.
0: I'm going to get a hold of her and see if we can talk a little bit, too.
1: That'd be awesome. I know she would.
0: Yep. So, what would you like to tell your fans out there right now about the band? Is this a new band?
1: Well, it is. My band is still kind of a rotating cast right now. So it's on this tour, my banjo player, Alex Geneva, is from up around Wisconsin, is where he grew up. We had some dates up in that area. I think that's where he's from, anyway.
2: Well, this is the tone.
1: It could be. Yeah, it was Wisconsin where we were at when he said that. But anyway, he's on his honeymoon. He's been married for a couple of years, but they never took a honeymoon, and him and his wife went out. Anyway, Joshua Gooding's been playing with me. Mike Bubb's been doing a lot of shows. My former bandmate.
0: This is an awesome.
1: And Justin Alexander. And, man, I've had a lot of different people play with me. And it's been kind of a rotating cast for a while, you know. So, but
0: you're the driver, buddy.
1: Yeah, man, I'm trying.
0: Sounding good.
1: Yeah, right on.
0: Well, thank you for talking with us.
1: Absolutely, man.
0: We're going to be playing this new stuff here. And
1: I hope to see everybody.
0: What's your favorite on here?
1: On this one? Oh, I don't have one, man.
0: No.
1: I can't. I'm proud of the whole record, man. I really am, and it's even like this one, the Michael Cleveland record, the Carter and Cleveland. I'm proud of that one as well.
0: Oh, yeah, we've been playing that one,
1: man,
0: too.
1: Man, I couldn't pick a favorite, so, man,
0: okay.
1: You'll have to check it out.
0: All right.
1: And let me know what your favorite is. Maybe you can request it next time we're out.
0: All right, we'll do.
1: Yeah.
0: Well, thank you.
1: Yeah, man, thank you.
0: Guys, have safe travels.
1: Thanks a million. I appreciate you.
0: You're welcome. Yeah.

0: always say we go get us a beer.
1: Oh, yeah. Jason Carter doing a hold down for my low down rowdy ways.
2: Sound like he had Dierks Bentley on there with him.
1: Yeah.
2: He plays with some awesome people, man. Jason Carter. And he won't be at Charlotte because he is no longer with the Del McCurry Band or the Traveling McCurrys. He's out on his own now, so maybe he'll get booked next year there, Uncle Elmo.
1: Oh, I hope so.
2: Well, let's play some Billy Strings. You know, I thought this song was named Hearing Things, but I don't think it is, so let's check it out, Uncle Elmo.
1: All right.

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1: Pretty good stuff right there.
0: I like it.
1: You know, there's a rumor that Billy could show up at Charlotte and play with Dell. I don't know. We'll see. Won't that be awesome?
0: Oh, that'd be something.
1: Woo! Hey, the 7 Mile Bluegrass Band has got a new single release out. And we're going to be talking about the 7 Mile Bluegrass Festival here soon. But let's play this one.
0: I've got them blues.

0: Blues brought to you by 7 Mile Bluegrass Band.
1: And they are the host of the 7 Mile Bluegrass Festival. And that's going to be held July 23rd, 4th, and 5th. But I was chatting with Billy last night, and he said they're going to start it on July 22nd. And they're going to have like an open jam on stage. So you can get your one stringer up there, Uncle Elmo. We can play a song maybe for him.
0: All right.
1: It sounds like fun.
0: Yeah.
1: And he's got some pretty great headliners coming to this festival. It's in Circleville, Ohio, July 22nd through the 25th. I mean, he's got Junior Sis coming. He's got Larry Sparks coming. Blue Highway coming. Man, he's got some great bands coming to this festival. Plus, he's got a lot of other regional bands that are going to be there, too. And this venue that it's at, Uncle Elmo, wait till you see this down there in Circleville. We're going to be talking about it. I'm going to give Billy another call. We're going to interview him maybe for next week's show. But let's play some Blue Highway.
0: Restless Working Man.

0: Galloway, bringing you Restless Working Man.
1: Hey, we got a little festival psych up going here, I guess, Uncle Elmo.
0: Yeah.
1: Because Junior Sisk, he's going to be at the 7 Mile Bluegrass Festival also.
0: Well, here's Sweeter Than Tupelo Honey.

0: Mr. Junior Sis doing Sweeter Than Tupelo Honey.
1: That's off his album called It's All Fun and Games Till Someone Gets Hurt. Hey, Larry Sparks is going to be at the 7 Mile Bluegrass Festival, so we're going to see him again, Uncle Elmo.
0: Yep, and he's going to be doing one called The Fields of Gettysburg. Here it is.

0: Fields of Gettysburg by Larry Sparks.
1: Man, oh man, hindsight's 20/20, but man, it was awful lot of good Americans killed right there.
0: Yeah, war's not good anytime.
1: That's for sure. Hey, you remember Roland White, Uncle Elmo?
0: Oh, yeah.
1: Roland was a pretty good friend of ours when we first got the show going. We used to talk to him a lot, and he put out this album called A Tribute to the Kentucky Colonels, which was his brother, Clarence White.
0: Here's Farewell Blues.

0: was Roland White doing Farewell Blues. And coming up next is Olivia Joel doing Nothing to Lose. We got nothing to lose, man.
1: Oh, and we love Olivia Joel.

0: Olivia Joe, doing nothing to lose.
1: Hey, we got four in a row coming up here, Uncle Elmo.
0: Oh, goody.
1: Oh, yeah, we got Dan Tominski, Doc.

0: That was Dan Tominski doing "Where the Soul of Man Never Dies."
1: Before that, it was Doc Watson doing "Shady Grove" and "Blue Highway," both ends of the train, man.
0: Wow.
1: Kicking it off with Cody Norris, Uncle Elmo.
0: Yep.
1: That's a pretty good album, Spirit of America. Good time of the year to bring that out, too, right here at the 4th of July when we're going to be having the 250th anniversary of the United States of America.
0: You betcha.
1: Pray for your country, folks. Hey, we got some great music coming up here. Let's play one of our favorite bands, Uncle Elmo, of all time.
0: The Steel Drivers, If It Hadn't Been for Love.

0: Adele Jane's Heart by the Appalachian Road Show.
1: Oh, yeah, man, oh, man. Sounds like it's time to get on out of here, Uncle Elmo.
0: Yeah, dang it.
1: Hey, if you want to request some songs, you can go on our Old Hippie Bluegrass Show Facebook page and message me, or give us an email at hippiebluegrass@gmail.com if you have any song requests that you'd like us to play. But I sure hope you enjoyed the show and the music we played. We're going to be going out to the Charlotte Bluegrass Festival this week. So you guys hang in there. You got anything to say, Uncle Elmo?
0: Yeah. If you're out there, come by and say howdy to us. We'd love to see you.
1: Stay awake. Stay alive out there.
0: Y'all keep between ditches, you hear?
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5: We're

0: a flood watch through Sunday morning. We'll see some clearing as the showers and thunderstorms become more scattered. An isolated severe storm will be possible along with more heavy rain and a very humid high right around 80. Showers and storms will continue tonight and then again towards daybreak Sunday with a warm low of 72. Any thunder showers end early Sunday followed by clearing skies as it turns hot and very humid with a high of 92. From Eyewitness News, your weather authority, I'm Chief Meteorologist Wayne Hart.
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0: everyone. This is Renee Cobb, and welcome to this special edition of Overtones Live, commissioned and designed in honor of International Women's History Month. Women's History Month is a celebration of women's contributions to history, culture, the arts, business, leadership, and society, and has been observed annually in the month of March in the United States since 1987. We are coming to you in an on-the-road edition of Overtones Live from the MediaLex Deborah Hensley Studios at Grayline Station in Lexington, Kentucky. And today, we are honoring several women from across the state who serve in many roles as mothers, partners, wives, children, etc. And today, we are going to learn about one of the most important roles they play and serve in life: entrepreneurship and women in radio as show hosts and producers. Yes, folks, each of these amazing and wonderful women who are my sheroes host, produce, and manage radio shows in the state of Kentucky that also plays a huge role and provides a massive platform and stage for local and regional music to shine. As bright as the stars these musicians and these radio show hosts are. So without further ado, here is your Overtones Kentucky radio show host lineup. We are going to start here in Lexington with our first contestant, and she's no stranger to playing that role. She was a recent contestant on Fox Name That Tune, and her family enjoyed that so much, her daughter went on the show after she did.
1: Y'all ready for this?
0: She is a mother, a radio show host, a news reporter, a real estate agent, lover of horses, and wife to the legendary Lexington broadcaster, Cruiser. Please join me in welcoming our broadcasting royalty, Missy Ward. Also from Lexington, we welcome the most amazing Holler Girl Festival host and organizer extraordinaire. She is a mom, a former classical pianist like me, and she is my sister alumni from the Unapologetically Women Class of 2024, an honor that prompted both of us to start asking if this meant we never had to apologize for anything else in life again. Please welcome the great Kristen Murphy to Overtones Live. Next, we travel on I-75 South for this one. She is the host of the radio show hit, The Set List, on Somerset's 106. She is a mother, a Room 17 Productions board member, everyone's best friend, and she has a pair of roller skates in her office, and we'll learn more about that later. Here is Kate Smith. We're going to get on Mountain Parkway for our next two stops. First of all, she is old school broadcasting style and actually and bravely opens up a Facebook Live and phone line for classic country requests on her show. She always spins my request, and I'm thankful for that. Please welcome Shala McIntosh. She is also the host of The Morning Buzz with Shala and Brett. And this sends Kentucky musicians on a road to travel very early in the morning. And we are always thankful for that, too. And we are so thankful and happy to see her here today. She is on Irvin, Kentucky's own V99.3 FM in Irvin, Kentucky. Let's welcome her one more time. While we are in the Irvin Stanton area, let's welcome next a female radio show host who I shared a first-time experience with on a carnival cruise with, and we had a blast, which is something we have anyway, whether we're on musical land or sea. She is a mom, a grandmother. She does sales, DJing, and everything else at WSKV. She is the host of WSKV's 104.9 Pickup Country, the incredible Angela Oldfield. Woo! Now let's continue further down on I-75 South and take an exit off of Hal Rogers Parkway, or the next journey is we're going to take a nice trip to Whitesburg, Kentucky, the county seat of Letcher County, Kentucky, United States. Please welcome Scarlett Gilley to Overtones Live. So to start off, I've asked each one of you to introduce an artist and a song to our show today. So, Kate, let's start with you. Who are we going to hear on our first musical break?
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0: we are going to do this group panel discussion style as I ask these beautiful women about several aspects of what they do and how they serve the music community. And the first round, I would like you to just introduce yourself for our radio audience and tell us a little bit about what you do and why you do it. And Angela, because you're sitting at the seat that's closest to the wall and the microphone, and you do every year, so we'll start off with you.
1: My name is Angela Oldfield, and I'm originally from Montgomery County, but I ended up living in Powell County, and I took on being a contractor for WSKV originally. I became a student of permaculture, and that's all I talked about day and night. And a lady who had a show there at the station, she reached out to me and said, hey, you know, people need to hear what you're talking about, sustainability. That's something that, you know, is about the future. And so she said, have you ever considered doing a radio show? And I was like, no. But I ended up as a contractor selling advertising and sponsorship for that show, and bought my time from the radio station. And after about a year of doing my show, they liked my work and needed some help, so they hired me as an administrative assistant, and it's just grown from there. When they found out I could do more, I got more to do.
2: My name is Kristen Murphy. I am the founder of Holler Girl Music Festival and Holler Girl Nonprofit. I don't work behind a desk. I sure wish I did. I would love to do that, by the way. Wink, wink. I began the music festival that is about women empowerment and showcasing women in the local music scene, including the Appalachian area in general. I started that seeing a lack of it in the music industry as a whole. So yeah, I started a music festival that features women on the lineup only.
3: Hi Renee, I'm Missy Ward. I've been in this Lexington market since about 1980, when I started at Georgetown College on the little afternoon radio station. I've always been enamored with radio and the fun. I used to call in when I was in Morgantown, West Virginia, WCLG. I'd win tickets and I'd win stuff and I'd just hang out. After college, I was working at a bank. One of the things that I would emphasize is that this business is hard to get into now. There is a syndication waiting to take your job, every single one of us, or some AI or something. And you have to be willing to do what it takes. So I was working at the bank at this time, and the general manager of a new station came in, and I did some customer service and said, you know, I'd love to work there, and I took a job as a receptionist. Consultant called one day and said, you've got a great voice. You should do this. So, you know, I moved on promotions, public service. I'm in the public service. I've, you know, done morning shows. I've done overnights. I've had the preachers come in with on Sunday morning with their folks and do the little show there. But you have to be really willing to empty the garbage cans and do whatever it is to get your foot in the door. And, you know, most recently, you probably remember I worked with Carl Shannon on K93 and, you know, a runner-up for Country Music Personality of the Year. And he was just an amazing person. You have to have mentors and learn. And, you know, my last couple gigs have just been doing some news at a public radio station. But I still dabble and love it.
4: Hey, Renee. I am Shiloh McIntosh, and I'm morning personality on B99.3 in Urban Kentucky, the cool oldie station, if you guys don't know about that. I got into radio kind of by a fluke, to be honest with you. I had only ever been on the opposite side of the table as a performer and those kind of things. So about a year and a half ago, I was approached and had to think it through for a minute. Maybe just a minute. And I'm like, you know what? I think I'm going to do this. And it's been boots on the ground ever since, pretty much. I absolutely love it. I've gotten a lot of opportunities brought my way since starting with the station, and I'm very grateful for it.
0: Well, we're glad that you're there. And you also took a very important seat for a number of years, right?
4: I did.
0: Who did you replace upon her retirement?
4: So I replaced Miss Loretta Friend. Yeah. Most people know her as Loretta Friend. Rhett, actually, is probably what everybody's going to familiarize themselves with. Loretta actually approached me before she retired, and she said, I can't think of anybody better. And my biggest fear, I guess, in hesitation on taking the position or even applying for the position was, how do you fill those shoes? And I just told Rhett, I said, there's no way. You know, I'm not you, and there's no way I can fill your shoes. She said, you're not going to fill my shoes. You're going to make your own way.

0: I've gotten to host some really amazing, I've got to MC amazing shows, and, you know, so it's been a blessing, and it just has been a blessing. I don't even know what else to say. I'm very, very, I feel highly favored in being able to do what I do.
1: 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I have a show called The Set List on Somerset 106 and a show called It's Finally Friday on Somerset 106. How I got my start was through graphic design, which is my degree and my career. I was hired on to Fork Broadcasting, which is our umbrella company. Started doing that, and then, like Shyla and like you, you have a great voice, so they put me on Dial-A-Deal and it is so much fun. That was so much fun, and then it just kind of grew from there, and now I'm operations manager, and I do sales, and I do graphic design, and I do interviews, and I do social media, and I do all the things, right, as we all do. We wear many, many hats, and I am very grateful to be a part of the music community. Music has been a passion of mine since I was very, very young, so I've always been part of music in some way, and to do it through radio now is the best job in the world.
2: Well, I agree, and I'm so thankful that you've been up here over the past couple of years helping Adam and I break down the Josie Music Awards preview shows that we've been doing. But we want to congratulate Kate because she is nominated for Best DJ.
1: Yes.
2: At the Lexington Music Awards. And we also have another nominee here that I'm going to ask Kristen to talk about. Kristen, what are you up for?
3: We are up for Best Music Corporation. We're really trying to grow it as a business. So, yeah.
2: Well, we're thankful for all of you. Let's give it up for Kate and also congratulate Kristen. And that completes round one of our group panel discussions. And as I mentioned before, I asked all of our radio show hosts today to bring me a special song from a female artist that's possibly here in Kentucky. But Missy, who do you have for us next?
4: Well, I went with Jackie DeShannon. You said somebody from Kentucky.
2: Mm-hmm.
4: And I had to think about it. And I'm older than most everybody here. And the song What the World Needs Now is Love, is Jackie DeShannon. And so I went in a different direction. You know, Loretta Lynn and Patti Loveless, there's so many, but I thought that fits today. And, you know, I'm kind of that person.
3: Very cool.
2: That is wonderful. So let's have you introduce that song and that artist in your radio voice.
4: All right. 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And this is Jackie DeShannon with What the World Needs Now is Love.

0: And that was Jackie DeShannon, a Kentuckian. What the world needs now is love. On our next group panel discussion, we're going to talk about what is a common misconception about the nature of what you do as a female radio show host. And we're going to start on the opposite side of the room, this time with Kate.
1: I can only guess. I don't exactly know what other people think when they think of a female radio show host. But I can say this. It is a lot of fun. It's the best job on the planet. And it is our job to make it fun and make it seem like it's the best job on the planet. It is. But there's a lot of work that goes on behind the scenes. If you're doing interviews, there's research. There's listening to the music, and I do deep dive research as much as I can to find, like, something that these artists have never been asked before. And then there's the social media promotion of that, so, and then the graphic design that goes along with that, and whatever way we can do that in. And so it's writing scripts, it's producing shows, it's sales, it's graphic design, social media management, it's all the things encompassing just like one show or two shows, and then you double it if you have, you know, two shows. So there's just a lot of work that goes on behind the scenes. I do love that part. I do love that part, but there's a lot of work that goes into it.
2: For me, I think that the fact that people think we aren't rock solid or, you know, steel's fine enough to be able to handle what we're doing, I think a lot of times that's the misconception, because there is a lot of empowerment when you get women together, and we've become a force to be reckoned with. I think that we are very good at wearing multiple hats and are able to kind of shapeshift, so to speak, into whatever we need to be on a turn of a dime when there's guests in, and a lot like UK, like when there's guests in, I always want to know something very specific about that person in general. And I'm a very avid listener to music. I'm a lyrical listener, so I listen to every word and every detail of every single song. And you'll see me on my show, I'm constantly writing notes. I doodle also, but I'm constantly writing notes from the songs that I'm hearing. And I think people misconceive that sometimes as to, you know, what we're actually learning from a song. You can learn from music a lot. I learn every day. So,
3: well, you don't make a lot of money.
1: Yeah.
3: I don't care how long you've been doing it. You don't make a lot of money. My husband's in 45 years. You don't make a lot of money. But you do have a lot of fun. And you have a lot of opportunities. It's the thing, you know, backstage passes and getting to meet other people. You know, giving your kids experiences. But it is, I mean, getting up at 4 o'clock in the morning, it's never easy. And, you know, having to be mom in the afternoon and then maybe go to a club at night, mm-hmm. where, yes, they feed you free drinks. It's not always good. But, you know, you're working a lot. You're working a lot. And you're watching the award shows and you're watching the Olympics and you're watching things so that you can go on the air the next morning and talk about what's going on. Whether it's in Lexington or, you know, there's a video shoot, John Michael, or, you know, somebody's doing something, or you're trying to get people down there. You're always promoting something, and, you know, you may have to carry your own speakers out to the car lot for the remote, or, you know, there's a lot more that goes into it. I was lucky enough, probably my last 20 years, to be a co-host in the morning. So I did my part, but I didn't have to run the board, which also there's some coordination. There's some, you know, when you turn on the mic and there's nothing there, or you can hear the commercial, but it's not going over the air. There's just a lot of elements that go in there that you have to be able to do, not just sit and talk. And you can't say everything you want. There are rules and regulations. The FCC really comes down on that. And then the GM comes in. So, you know, you can't just go, man, party, whatever. You can't play the music you want most of the time. Mm-hmm. There's focus groups. There's a music. There's a catalog. You know, some places try to play everything. Well, then you got to worry about whether you're hitting the people you want. I mean, there's a lot more science than people would actually think. But it's our job to make it look fun and easy.
0: Yes,
3: and that's where this comes from.
0: And now, Kristen, I'd like to ask you in the context of, you know, being a festival organizer. And one of the things that I've kind of seen you all kind of lean into this year for the festival that's coming up, which we want to hear all about that as well, is that a lot of the lineup was a reaction to another festival that is running around the same time that did not have a whole lot of female presence. And I love the way that you address that. So I'd like to kind of know a little bit more about that.
4: Yeah, so as a female-owned, female-operated, female-fronted music festival that is focused on empowering women and amplifying the voices of women, that's the goal. Mm-hmm. When Music Festival announced their lineup, we noticed that there were only 4 females on the entire lineup. That's 3 stages, 2 full days of music. It's not enough. Mm-hmm. It's just not. That is something that Holla Girl has been doing for the past 5 years, is putting all women on the stage. Normally a 3-day music event is what we do, and that's 3 full days of music, and that's all women. And for a big festival that focuses on local music, Kentucky, exclamation point, I felt that it just wasn't good enough, you know? And I'm sure the folks that run it are quite nice, you know? It's not a personal thing. It's not a personal attack in any way. But it certainly is time to use a megaphone and say, hey, not good enough. And one of the ladies that also brought it to the attention, put it on socials, was Carla Gover. And, you know, we kind of said, hey, you know, we see it too. Kind of made a decision to make the dates on that same weekend. Is it gonna, you know, am I putting my foot in my mouth by doing that? No, I don't think so. I think it's gonna work out well.
0: And it gives everybody options, right?
4: Yeah, and we want to make sure people have options.
0: Yes.
4: You know, yeah, sure, you can go there, mm-hmm, and enjoy the lineup. There's some really stellar, they've done a great job this year as far as, like, bringing it back to Kentucky, where I think they went away from Kentucky a little bit. They brought it back, and they did a great job with some of those things. There's just not enough representation of some of the best music that we have in Appalachia, which is from women. I mean, history shows that. And we still have that rolling. Mm-hmm. And let's show the people what we've got. It's just time.
0: Well, we are so appreciative of what you do. And
4: thank you.
0: We're looking forward to that. When will that festival be?
4: The festival is June 5th through the 7th.
0: Okay.
4: And our lineup announcement is actually this weekend.
5: You. Are you old enough to remember Lilith Fair? You know, it reminds me just like a local Lilith. There's nothing wrong with what they do, but you can do something different and better that reaches other people.
4: And I am a child of the night. Like, I was a teenager in the 90s. Like, I'm Generation X. I look up to those women a lot. And, yeah, I want them to know what we're doing, for sure.
0: So, Angela, we're going to come to you next, and I'm going to repeat the question because this time she's on the other side of the room. So, the question is, what's a common misconception about the nature of what you do as a female radio show host?
1: Much like Kate, I don't really know what people think, but I imagine that people would perceive that being a radio show host, that it's single-faceted, and like others have mentioned, there's a lot of background work, there's a lot of things that have to be done and taken care of, production work, things like that, that people don't see and don't realize they're hearing that goes into it. But also, I would say that probably a misconception or something that people don't think about is how important female voices are in radio. And if you think about, like, the commercial ads that you listen to, there are just certain things that, and it's nothing against men, but if a man is telling me something about, just for an example, healthcare for my child or my grandchild, I hear it. It makes sense. I can interpret what is said. But when it comes from a female voice with warmth and care, I hear it on a deeper level. And I think that that's one of the reasons why female voices on radio is so vital, because whether it's a public service announcement, whether it's emergency information, trying to direct people during their morning commute, the voice that comes from a woman, for me, when I hear it, I hear my mom.
3: I hear my grandmother. I hear women in my family who are concerned for me, and I take it serious. Not saying I ignore male voices, but there's just something about the female voice that impacts me on an emotional level, and I think that's why it's so vital that those voices are heard on radio.
0: That's a great, great point, and I think I see a lot of everybody's nodding their head in the room, so thank you so much for that. Angela, we're going to ask you to introduce the next musical selection to the show. Who you got and what are they singing?
3: I have selected Sydney Adams. She has a brand new song called Mama's House. And being the product of two amazing grandmothers, that was a song that just really grabbed me. There's a lot of Kentucky grandmothers out there that we all should be tipping our hats to. And I really loved the song. And her mother was so kind to call and ask me, did I want her to send it to me? And I said, I've already played it. And she was so excited. And I don't know if you all saw it or not, but Sydney put a video on Facebook. I think it was right before the release of it, and she was letting her dad hear just a little bit of it.
1: I cried.
3: And he was tearing up. Yeah, well, when her mother called me and asked me about it, he's in the background, and I'm telling her, I'm like, oh, I saw the video, and I couldn't wait for it to come out. I said, and her dad was tearing up. She said, hush, he's tearing up right now hearing you. But I love that song.
0: Well, Angela, in your radio voice, hear you introduce this next song coming up.
3: Okay. 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And up next, we are going to hear Sydney Adams and Mamaw's House.
0: Yay.

0: you. I appreciate it.
1: We do have another question to answer, but before that, Shala, who would you like to introduce to our audience on Overtones Live today?
2: Okay, so mine is a local gal. She has been in Kentucky for a long time. It is Miss Tina Taylor. Mm-hmm. And Tina, number one, she is a huge mentor in music. So I gravitate toward that. I gravitate toward people that are all about other people. And we just got through discussing that. And she is a huge promoter of upcoming artists and just such a way maker in the industry. So number one, that's why I'm choosing her. She's a great friend of mine as well. But she has a song called Broken. And honestly, it's probably not one of her favorites, but it is mine. And it's just one of my very favorite songs. It's so relatable. And I know that sounds cliche. We use that term a lot, relatable, when it comes to music. But when a song is relatable and moldable to be relatable, it's different. Mm. So it can be molded to fit different circumstances and different lives. So that's how I feel every time I hear that song.
1: Well, this will be the second time Tina's made an appearance mm-hmm. on this Women of Kentucky Broadcasting Show. Shala, in your radio voice, let's have you introduce Tina Taylor to our listening audience.
2: 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And coming up, you've got Broken by Miss Tina Taylor.

0: And I'm going to throw out now the third question we're going to ponder here in the studio today. But the question is, what is the best thing about being a female radio show host? And I think Kate has just taken this,
1: I'm microphone ready.
0: With command and confidence.
1: I'm ready. Well, I didn't realize that this was going to happen when I got into radio, because it was never on my radar that I was ever going to be on the radio. But As I started my career in that, I had the opportunity to meet so many really amazing people, and an amazing community of women. I've often missed having, I had this great group of girlfriends in high school. They were the best group of girlfriends my senior of high school. And one of them recently passed away. And it just made me really reflect on friendship and life and what's most important. And I'm thrilled and honored and grateful to be included in this community of women in music from all over Kentucky. And there's such a kinship and camaraderie and friendship. And I did not expect that to happen. It's just one of those things that has happened, and I'm so grateful to be a part of it. And that is absolutely, hands down, my favorite thing about being a female radio host.
0: That's awesome. We love that. Oh, and it's going right to Shyla, and will she pass it on to Missy?
2: No, or I'll take it. I feel like you and I look at things. It's I'm like, wow. I mean, we look at things very, very similar. But I really have to say this. So when I'm a newbie, I'm pretty green when it comes to this. I've only been doing it a little over a year. I was in healthcare for 25 years, and again, only on the other side of the table as an artist. So I have to give props to Renee. I watch a lot of what you do online. Even when you know you don't know I'm looking or watching or doing, I'm creeping and I'm checking you out, because I'm just like, this chick knows exactly what's up and how to keep it so real between women. It never has felt one time for me like a competition. It's never felt like I don't fit in or I don't belong. And I think that's been like one of the biggest things for me is, probably for the first time in my life, I feel like I fit. So as in being a woman and fitting at the same time, if that makes sense. So actually the guys that I work with, I probably are highly favored in that region too, because there's not a lot of women in radio. So when there's commercials that need to be, you know, spots that need to be done, they're like, hey, Shyla, can you run the spot? And I'm like, yeah, I got you. So because there needs to be more, you know, Angela was talking about it earlier, there needs to be more lady voices on a lot of these commercials, you know. It does make you feel safe and secure, and it gives you that security. So I guess for me, it's probably that too, so.
0: Well, thank you for your kind words. I really appreciate that.
3: I'm going to piggyback off that. When you, Kate, mentioned that, I mean, that's the question immediately in my mind. The answer was just feeling like a part of something that's mm-hmm. important. Mm-hmm. And I think that, you know, when you have a passion inside of you to speak, I think feeling supported like that is the number one thing. And, you know, growing up and you know, having a great family and feeling supported my whole life, but finally finding something that felt like a purpose to me, which is Holler Girl as a festival and Holler Girl as the nonprofit, and understanding that what I really needed to do in this life was to stand up and amplify women's voices and say, you know, no more of this, you know, this feeling of being pushed into the background or pushed into the corner. I think that having this sort of support in this industry, although I am not a DJ, but I do know these women. And I feel so connected to them. And a couple of you I've just really met for the first time, but I know, having been in this atmosphere, you know, I feel like I am heard. I feel like my purpose is known, and I feel like we're going to make a change as a result of that support.
4: empowered.
2: Yes. Yeah.
3: Yeah.
0: Yes. Nice. Definitely.
2: You definitely have a radio voice, by the way. I'm always sending some commercials to record.

0: doesn't even know that, but one of the first ladies I ever seen live MC a festival was Angela. And I'm just like, look at her go.
1: Yes.
0: We like to watch her go. What is happening?
2: No, you know? That woman, this woman is incredible.
0: She's powerful.
1: You know, well, man. I'm going to piggyback off of what you said, because for me, I think one of the most profound things that I realized just a couple of years into doing radio was that I was being heard. And I know that sounds bizarre because I saw the mic, I could hear it in the headphones, but I think that until I got into radio in personal relationships and things like that, I always felt like there was just, I wasn't heard. I wasn't understood. And sometimes it's been the most minor little things that I've said on air that a listener will come forward and, oh, it meant something to them. And I connected with them, not meaning to, not really making a statement out there that I meant to be profound or really touch somebody. And just realizing, oh, wow. They're really listening.
2: Yeah.
1: They're listening intently, even to things I didn't mean to say. You know, that for me just blew me away. And it still does sometimes. There are still times that just recently, give you an example, I host Tradio, like your Dial-A-Deal thing. Mm-hmm. It's my favorite thing, honestly.
3: It's not like the Trading Post.
1: It's a Trading Post. It's my favorite thing. And I had gone on and mentioned that I was looking for canning jars because my daughter and I have started this thing. We're canning everything we can, right? Just learning. And I've had to get a shed. I have over 300 jars that people just, I'll show up to work and they'll be boxes of them on the front porch. Mm-hmm. And it makes me cry. I get emotional that. Because yeah. It's like this one thing that I said 2 months ago, people didn't forget. And as a woman who often has felt not heard, or if I've been heard, I've been misunderstood, that is just incredible. I love it. It makes me feel like I have superpowers.
2: Ask for something so insignificant in their lives.
1: Mm-hmm.
2: But the fact that they find it so necessary.
1: Yes.
2: To give that to you, that means that you have made such an impact.
1: And it's a blessing. It is such
2: How
1: a
2: cool
1: blessing.
2: Is that?
4: That's all right. No, I don't know. The best thing about being a woman, you know, being involved, I've been on many charity boards and been able to go help. I mean, St. Jude, you know, the country music community comes out, and we were able to raise a lot of money for St. Jude every year. And, you know, like I said, work on some boards and just be able to help people has been a blessing. But boy, you say one thing wrong. You can talk for 5 weeks and you say one thing wrong. You say the temperature wrong. You know they're listening.
0: Yeah, yeah.
4: You give, you know, you say the wrong date, the wrong time. Just once, you're going to come back and correct it. They'll tell you.
1: Yeah,
4: I don't think
2: like
4: that has
2: media.
4: Anything to do with being a woman. But yeah, it's nice. It's nice. I grew up worked in more of a man's world of radio. A lot of dirty jokes.
5: It wasn't a thing.
4: It's just fun.
2: Different times were.
4: It is.
2: I mean, just in a decade or so.
4: That was just the way it was.
2: Yeah.
4: You know, somebody just say something and you just go on.
2: Yeah.
1: I really never thought that I would end up in radio. I wanted to be a DJ at the age of 10. It was all in this world I wanted to be. I wanted to be the female Casey Kasem. I listened every weekend. Mm-hmm. It was my favorite thing. And I had this class in school, and our first project was a shadowing project. Pick a career. Oh, I knew my career. I knew who I wanted to go interview. And I won't say his name, but he was a broadcaster on 100.1 WFMI when it was in Winchester.
6: I worked there.
1: Did you work there?
2: Oh, he probably knows who you talk about.
1: Probably did. And that's why I'm not going to say the name. But
4: I did morning shows with Indy Jones there.
1: Okay. I go there for an afternoon, and I don't know if the gentleman that I shadowed that day was just having a bad day, or if he was having a midlife crisis, or maybe he had got chewed out by his GM. But he completely talked me out of it that day. And he said some things I've heard you say sitting here. You can't play what you want to play. You're not going to make any money. And I thought, well, this is terrible. This is not for me then. And so I never thought another thing about being in radio, even though that was my, seriously, as a kid, my mother was here, she'd tell you. That's all I wanted to do was be a DJ. And so when I had opportunity for being on radio, I really dismissed it because I'm like, I don't think so, because it's mostly angry men and having a bad day, and I'm not going to make money, and I can't play what I want to play or say what I want to say, so why would I want to do that?
4: Oh, that's funny. Yeah, that was a fun place to work. You know, Hit Radio 100 FM, WFMI,
1: yeah.
4: 12 plus. You know, we had all the pop and all, you know, we go to Boonesboro, mm-hmm. and have all

0: kinds of beach parties and give away, you know, Hawaiian Tropic and hats and t-shirts. Those were the days of radio. And then they sold it and became Fox 100. Mm-hmm. And I worked there as well with Grin and Barrett.
1: Okay.
0: And yeah, but I'm sure I know who you're talking to, talking about.
1: You probably do. I'll tell you after, after we're done here.
2: We still got lunch to do.
0: Oh, man.
2: So, Kate, I think you wanted, you had some answers to this question. And
3: I didn't
2: round
3: have answers. I just wanted to make sure that I said something because I didn't. Is that the whole reason I feel like part of this big female community is because of Renee.
2: Yes.
3: Because I never would have met any of you without her. And that's the truth. I mean, this started two years ago, Renee, now. And since then, it's just like you're so very inclusive and always take an opportunity to make us feel heard. And I know that's a big thing for everybody. And whoever said that first, feeling heard, that's it. That's exactly what it is. Feel heard, feel a sense of community. And you do such a good job of doing all of that for us. So thank you, Renee.
4: She's very intentional.
5: She does it for everybody.
2: Well, thank you all so much. Those are very kind words, and I'm very emotional right now. So
1: emotional.
2: Thank you.
1: Aww.
2: I will just say, I think one of the things that, you know, Kate mentioned is that we really try to do on our radio show is to purposefully look at maybe what a topic might be or a theme and to find people that have never met each other before that day. And I mean, I don't know if you've seen some of the films, we'll have 13 people in here because if we have a band, we're going to have the whole band on. And it's been just so wonderful to be able to connect people in that way. I think it was Cameron Bryant made a comment and said that you do such a good job of bringing good people together. Mm. And I think that's going to be my mission in life.
4: I like that mission. I want
3: love that.
4: That's my mission too.
2: I know. And it can be a shared mission for all of us.
4: That.
2: And I'm just loving how this interview is going. And I can't wait. Can't wait to get home and start working on it. Well, this has been great conversation. And I love hearing all of the connections that you all have, as well as having the festival aspect of it and having the commercial radio aspect of it, having the community radio aspect of it. And Kristen, in honor of the 2026 Holler Girl Festival, which features all women, this one I am sure was hard to probably select for you, but who would you like for our audience to hear today on this special edition of Overtones celebrating Kentucky women in broadcasting and festival organization during International Women's History Month?
4: Yeah, I have a lot. There's a lot. There's so many. But in honor of some of our alumni, I'm going to choose Miss Emily Jamerson and her song Dried Paint, because I think that is just the most truthful storytelling, honestly, all of her music. But that song in particular just really does it for me, for what it's worth.
2: Let's give it up for Emily Jamerson.

0: 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So let's see what you all have for that one.
1: What is no? Now, you know, it's really, you would think that radio is not as structured as it is, and there are some places that are more loose, like WRFL at the University of Kentucky is kind of a station that they have an open format. They probably don't subscribe to any of the Nielsen ratings or any Arbitron, or if Arbitron's still around, any of those things. So, but at a commercial radio station, there's generally a program director, a music director. There's usually a consultant or some home office that also fills the catalog of music. If you're in a country music station, you might have 500 songs. There are songs that have been tested well, that the audience likes, that you want to hear frequently, and they go in different rotations, like an A rotation is played, just like on a pop music station. You'll hear the most hot song possibly twice an hour for the first couple of weeks. You'll have a record rep that will come in and talk to you about the song. And so then it goes to a B rotation, and it'll go to a C. And then there might be something that comes up once a day or once a week, and it kind of rolls out depending on if you're looking at the Billboard music charts or wherever you are, where they are. So it's really a science, but there are some places. I would say get out, get to your friends, try to get in the local music scene, and be heard. You know, try to get out there and be heard. And that's the way, you know, we used to do these things called star shows, I think they were. And they were artists that were just upcoming. Blake Shelton, Brad Paisley, you know, some of these folks that would come and they'd do little shows, and they'd only do like a 15-minute piece. But they're obviously, they got their names out, the record companies liked them, their music started rolling, and you know where they are today. So just get out, find the places, find the competitions where they have, the local ones, and hopefully you'll be heard. Well, no, the thing is, now you got YouTube, and you've got to forget about that, because we didn't have that before. But, you know, you can get on YouTube and make a video and share it with enough people, and somebody will see it and love it.
0: Yeah. Great advice.
2: I can beat on that one a little bit myself. So one of the easiest ways to get on our show, for example, is shoot me a message. Literally just text me or message me. We use our social media. We have a booking email on our socials, all that kind of stuff. We get everybody in that wants to be there as quickly as possible. We want to feature every single artist. But something I tell all of our artists with the management is take the gig. Take the gig, take the showcases, take the singer-songwriters rounds, get on an open mic. Who cares if you don't get paid? Because I have never, ever, ever left one time at any open mic, and me not even as the artist, without networking, without it leading to something more. So definitely take the gig. If that's the advice that I can give anybody, and don't be scared to reach out to your local radio stations. I mean, just don't. Mm-hmm. We're human beings, and that's what we're there for. We love it, and we thrive on that stuff. So that would be my advice to anybody on getting on any show.
3: And similarly, for my show, for Bluegrass Breakout, you can send me a message. The one thing that I do focus on Bluegrass Breakout is that they are songwriters, so have original content. Don't think that, you know, we need somebody to come in and do all covers for an hour or 2 hours. So there's that. And then also, I would advise folks, be very careful with using AI, because I know there's a lot of folks that are consider themselves artists, and they're using AI, and I lean really heavy toward protecting real artists, mm-hmm. making real art, and so, yeah, I'm not interested in AI, so that's what I would add.
4: The best way is to just put your name out there, you know, just start, take the first step. As far as, I think local, small town radio is one of the best platforms that you can use, because they're going to be easier. They have more leeway in some ways where they can say, yes, come on, let's do this. It doesn't matter what your genre is.
2: It's much harder too.
4: Yeah. And so find those local, small hometown radio stations and shows like Renee's are just a really big opportunity for you. As far as contacting us, just be professional. Don't say, hey, can I come on your show with nothing else? I've gotten so many messages like that. And it's just such a turnoff. So make sure you have all types of media that we can listen to and watch. We want to know how you perform, how the audience reacts, how you come across personally. And so just make sure that your socials are filled with all types of media that, that we can go look at, because we all are doing
2: it. Yeah, feel free. I mean, just holler at me, you know, by my email or text me or whatever. Get a hold of me. I'm not hard to find. My number's everywhere.
4: So, yes, please send us your MP3s. That is, like, probably one of the best things you can do. All of our contact information is mm-hmm. got to be right there on the websites, right there on the social media pages. So, yeah. And also, another piece of advice for new artists and seasoned artists. Please make sure that you keep and know where your MP3 files are for your music. There's a lot of folks out there that just have simply lost it, and that's unfortunate. Yeah. I mean, there are ways we can get around that, but it's
2: sometimes
4: just...
2: Sometimes the quality is not all that great, though.
4: Exactly. Exactly.
1: Yeah. So spend the money on a good recording and some CDs to take out and some headshots.
0: Yeah.
1: You know, have something to present when you go there.
0: So, Kristen, I'm sure you get a lot of requests from people to be on Holler Girl. So let's talk about what you would like those people to know before they approach you about being on the festival.
5: Oh, honestly, it's most of the same advice. But my, I guess my purest advice would be to just ask. just do it. Mm-hmm. You know, that's the hardest part sometimes, is to just actually do it and to feel strong enough, confident enough to promote yourself. Mm-hmm. That's the hardest part. I mean, I've found a lot of young ladies that have been on the lineup for a couple of years that were really, really terrified to even try. And it took me telling them, you're great. You know, you're really great. Here's another chance. You were nervous the first time. Here's another chance. And that second chance comes because of your professionalism, because of your ability to show your passion and your love of what you do through your performance. You know, that stuff is really important. And that's catchy. You know, that is something that is very contagious. And you know, even if it's something that's not polished, you know, you can see a diamond through there. You know, you can see that. I mean, we're all very capable of seeing that. And I think that's the most important part, is just keep trying. Just don't give up.
0: Thank you all for being here with us today on Overtones Live. This seems like a great place to end this episode of Overtones Live, as we bring you the Women of the Bluegrass series, showcasing female radio show and festival organizer hosts in Kentucky. And we would like to thank our guests for being on the show today, and to all of you for making a choice to listen locally this evening. Until next week, this is Renee Cobb, bringing you the best this great state of Kentucky has to offer music fans, reminding you that when words fail, music always speaks. 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

0: 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That's 270-231-7222. 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
4: We're under a flood watch through Sunday morning. We'll see some clearing as the showers and thunderstorms become more scattered. An isolated severe storm will be possible along with more heavy rain and a very humid high right around 80. Showers and storms will continue tonight and then again towards daybreak Sunday with a warm low of 72. Any thunder showers end early Sunday followed by clearing skies as it turns hot and very humid with a high of 92. From Eyewitness News, your weather authority, I'm Chief Meteorologist Wayne Hart.
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3: A flood watch through Sunday morning. We'll see some clearing as the showers and thunderstorms become more scattered. An isolated severe storm will be possible along with more heavy rain and a very humid high right around 80. Showers and storms will continue tonight and then again towards daybreak Sunday with a warm low of 72. Any thunder showers end early Sunday followed by clearing skies as it turns hot and very humid with a high of 92. From Eyewitness News, your weather authority, I'm Chief Meteorologist Wayne Hart.
4: In Owensboro, it's 81 degrees.
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0: under a flood watch through Sunday morning. We'll see some clearing as the showers and thunderstorms become more scattered. An isolated severe storm will be possible along with more heavy rain and a very humid high right around 80. Showers and storms will continue tonight and then again towards daybreak Sunday with a warm low of 72. Any thunder showers end early Sunday, followed by clearing skies as it turns hot and very humid with a high of 92. From Eyewitness News, your weather authority, I'm Chief Meteorologist Wayne Hart.
1: It's now 82 degrees in Owensboro.

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4: The city of Owensboro has expanded their All-American 4th of July celebration this year. The celebration will kick off with Friday after 5 and feature the traditional 4th of July fireworks show and a special drone show on Friday, July 3rd. 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The H.L. 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

0: as that continues to move northeast. A separate cell with a warning on it right along I-69 there, pushing into northwestern portions of Pike County. And it does look like this wave coming off the Wabash River is a little weaker, at least in terms of the lightning. So hopefully that's not going to go severe here. So the severe threat for Evansville, the damaging wind threat for the city is over with. That threat now shifting more north and east of Evansville. And the more intense part of this line right now, at least in terms of the lightning, appears to be on the very southern end here as you get over near Livermore and down into eastern McLean County. So what's coming into Owensboro, we're watching that. And again, that could produce some pockets of damaging wind, but this is where a lot of the lightning is concentrated right now in eastern McLean County here, and that would be pretty close to the Livermore area. And right now, no warning for Ohio County. That'll have to come out of the Weather Service office in Louisville, but it's getting obviously just about into Ohio County. So looking at velocity data here, not seeing anything that is overly dramatic here in terms of intense straight line winds, but just watching that carefully here. And actually, I say that, and it looks like we do have a brighter shade of red. Let's zoom in here a little bit more, and let me show you where perhaps the highest potential for some damaging wind might be. And that's very close to where we're seeing all that lightning. You see those darker shades or brighter shades of red here. So that would be approaching or just south of Maxwell and pushing towards the Heflin area here. And we're pretty close now to the McLean, Ohio County line. So there's Livermore over here, Knuckles. So maybe the strongest potentially damaging winds are now east of Highway 431 and about to go into western portions of Ohio County. And if you're in Heflin, I don't think we have an official warning there yet. And there's Buford up there. So right now, strongest winds could be just south of Maxwell, pushing towards the Heflin area here, kind of riding Kentucky 136 east northeast of Livermore. So just trying to kind of focus in on where some of the strongest winds may be with this particular cluster. So we can see that right there. Just clear off these flood advisories as they come on in. Let's get back to the traditional radar view here, and we'll be able to see that this storm now is into Owensboro, really breaking up over Owensboro. So not overly concerned about the damaging wind threat in Owensboro. You could see a pocket of damaging wind, perhaps more so on the southeast and east side. You see that part of the line right there. Looks a little more organized, and you almost have a donut hole right over the heart of Owensboro, and you'll take that. That's okay. We don't mind missing out on the action here, and that picks up a little bit in intensity as you head to the west side of Owensboro. But clearly this storm here has got more of a punch in terms of the lightning, which is usually the red flag that indicates where the storm is overall the strongest, including the higher wind potential. And that now is kind of pushing into far western Ohio County. So we'll have to see what the Weather Service in Louisville decides to do with that as it kind of rides across western into northern Ohio County here. But no warning on that right now. So watching that down here, right along pretty much the Davis, Ohio, McLean County line, somewhat weaker part of the line coming through Owensboro. And then over here in Warwick County, so kind of broken along the Ohio River, but it's into southern Warwick County now. And we still have a pretty well-organized wave pushing across Newburgh and is now pushing up through the Chandler-Boonville area. So we'll check out the wind on that. And once again, we've had a lot to cover here. We're not seeing those real bright or dark shades of blue, I should say, which is hopefully a good sign that we're not seeing a lot of wind reaching the surface here with that line. Even though it's well-organized here as it pushes across Warwick County, we're not seeing anything on the wind velocity view that indicates that this is producing widespread damaging wind. But right on the leading edge here, that line, we've got that potential for some pockets of damaging wind. So let's start up here in northern Vandenberg County, where the warning continues for the probably the Darmstadt area and points now just north of Daylight and Darmstadt, where we've got the greatest potential for some damaging wind. So Stacer, you could have some damaging wind heading your way. Elliott, you're next. Fisherville, The storm just beginning to push into your area, so game on for Fisherville. And then over here in Warwick County, the strong winds have pushed through Chandler. They are pushing into Boonville right now. And you can see rolling acres here. And then everything kind of arcs back to the southeast here as you head into southeastern Warwick County, where things look a little less organized. But this line here that I just tracked for you looks to be the wave that did produce the damaging or 63-mile-per-hour wind gust near Deaconess Gateway. And that's still looking pretty organized as it pushes up across western Warwick County, pushing into Boonville now. Looks like the worst of the wind may be through Chandler, but you're in the heavy rain. And then that's pushing up into northwestern Warwick County, heading towards the Stanley area, Elberfeld. You're kind of right on the edge of it now. So all moving your direction here as we continue to track what could be a severe storm with pockets of damaging 68-mile-per-hour winds. Cody, what's the latest from the Weather Service and that storm a little farther north?
1: No updates just yet on that. I did want to pass along. We just got an update from, it looks like, at least one branch, a large branch is what a spotter is calling, in Central Park in Henderson. And I believe, I know that Pride Festival is going on in Henderson or was planned for today. They mentioned earlier today they would keep an eye on the weather, and that would be, I believe, where the festival is, at least obviously close by downtown, but at least a large branch estimating 7 to 8 inches in diameter broken off of a tree. With that storm as it pushed through the city of Henderson. That was coming through, or just got the update. I believe the report was at the top of the hour at 3 o'clock. So at least a little bit of minor damage in the Henderson area. It looks like we have a tornado warning popping up right now. So let's see. And that is for, looks like, Posey, Gibson, Far, Northwestern, Vandenberg County. So let me get the details on that here. We'll zoom in a little bit closer. There's the area. There's your polygon right there. So this covers southwestern Gibson right over the radar site, including Poseyville as well. So this is radar indicated. So this will go until 4 o'clock, the tornado warning for south central Gibson and northeastern Posey County. And I guess it does not clip extreme northwestern Vandenberg. So just Posey and yes. Gibson right now. This goes until, again, 4 o'clock. At 3:24, severe thunderstorm capable of producing a tornado was located over Poseyville, moving northeast at 40 miles per hour. So they're saying radar indicated rotation with that. So we'll send it over to Wayne to get a closer look at that, and I'll see if there's any reports behind the scenes here.
0: Yeah, unfortunately, this is the same area that was hit by the EF2 on Sunday afternoon here. We're talking northeastern Posey and then into south central, or really southern portions of Gibson County. Owensville's kind of right on the edge of the tornado warning. So they're seeing some rotation here in the Poseyville area, and that's going to be shooting up into southern portions of Gibson County. It's kind of messy, and that kind of helps maybe tap down the tornado threat a little bit compared to what we were dealing with Sunday when we had these standalone supercells that were really holding together and they're really producing a high tornado threat. But there may indeed be the rotation that they're focusing in on now just southwest of Poseyville. You can see it right there, that shade of red. And let me show the storm relative velocity. That's picking it up a little better. So if you're in the Poseyville area, you want to be getting into your tornado safe area now because that rotation is pushing right into Poseyville, especially on the west and north sides of the city here. And I'm going to zoom in a little bit tighter here. So right now it's radar indicated here, tornado warning for northeastern Posey, southern Gibson County. We see a rotation here on live Doppler radar just to the southwest of Poseyville in this area right here. New sweep is coming in, and the new sweep not quite as prominent with that rotation. So that's a good sign here. But let's get back and just look at both of the velocity products because keep in mind, the atmosphere this afternoon is not like it was on Sunday. So if we see a tornado, it shouldn't last all that long. It shouldn't get up to the level of what we saw on Sunday. But an EF0, EF1 is still a very significant threat. And we continue to see at least weak rotation right there coming up 68 there into the Poseyville area. So for those areas in Poseyville, and you get Cynthiana up here, you want to be in your tornado safe area as we track this storm that is at least showing signs of rotation. And the Weather Service has gone ahead and pushed a tornado warning out for this. But you notice we've got basically that line merging, a line coming in from the west, merging with storms coming up from the south. So hopefully that's going to kind of knock down the inflow to this and maybe reduce the rotation. But at the very least, we've got the potential for a tornado now near Poseyville, moving northeast up towards Cynthiana. And there's the Gibson County line. So kind of that same area as you get up along and east of 165 into southern Gibson County, you want to be getting in your tornado safe area. You went through this on Sunday, and unfortunately, the threat is there again, although not quite to the level what we saw on Sunday. But there's 165. The rotation might be in that notch right there. And just like Sunday, we're going to have some issues with this getting up close to the radar site in Owensville. And it will attenuate and kind of break up the radar beam a little bit here. But as we continue to focus in on velocity data here, the weak rotation is in this area here. It's showing up a little bit better on the raw velocity here. So it looks like some weak rotation in the Poseyville area, pushing up into Cynthiana, and then eventually going into southern Gibson County. So, Cody, why don't you get a storm track ready on that, and then we're going to show you the smaller communities that are potentially in line to see what could be a developing tornado here in the Poseyville area, northeastern Posey County, set to move up into southern Gibson County. Cody?
1: We'll put a time lapse on that here, or a storm track on that, rather, I believe. Let me double check, moving northeast at 45 miles per hour, I believe. And again, that's radar indicated near the Poseyville area, northeast at 40. So we'll go ahead and put a storm track basically on that area of rotation pushing into the Poseyville area right now. So northeast at 40. And again, the warning goes up to about Owensville. So this is going to include some locations not technically in the tornado warning polygon at this time. If it holds together, and with that point, Weather Service is saying that this would likely be a pretty quick spin up at best, or just, again, erring on the side of caution, given that signature a moment ago on Doppler radar. But pushing into Poseyville now, into Cynthiana at 337, into Fort Branch at 349. Again, that's just outside of the tornado polygon. If it holds together, moving into the community of King, 352, and just before 4 o'clock into Princeton. Again, that is moving northeast at 40 miles per hour. But again, latest update from the Weather Service saying that that is probably a small spin up and probably would not last long, is the wording from the Weather Service there. Also, just want to pass along real quick to the south. Severe thunderstorm warning was extended into Hancock and Perry counties coming out of Owensboro. So if you're in the Tell City area, Leopold, Patesville, all the way through most of Hancock County, that warning has been extended into you for the potential of some 60-mile-per-hour winds.
0: But they didn't extend it into Ohio County, is that correct?
1: Not as of now. Okay. Still looking pretty impressive to the south, but yeah. Okay. We'll watch that as well.
0: Yeah, keep an eye on those other severe thunderstorm warnings. I'm watching the tornado warning here, and we continue to see weak rotation now just to the northeast of Poseyville. See the blue and the red there. So there is your circulation that has prompted the Weather Service to issue a tornado warning. But as Cody just mentioned, even what the Weather Service is saying is, like, this may just be a brief spin-up tornado, not to the level of what we saw on Sunday afternoon, but still the potential for a spin-up still could produce some significant damage here. And unfortunately, the same areas that were impacted by the EF2 on a Sunday afternoon. So just watching that weak rotation here, everything's getting really messy in terms of the reflectivity. So that's going to kind of cut down on the inflow that's moving into this storm, and hopefully will knock down that circulation here. A lot of heavy rain, obviously, in this area, so no hooks to focus in on. We can't really see a notch. We were doing that all day long on Sunday and Sunday night and to identify those circulations. So here, much more difficult to pick something out. But the raw velocity data here is giving us that broad rotation now just to the northeast of Poseyville. We'll see what the next scan does. It'll probably put it up here somewhere to the west of Cynthiana along the Gibson-Posey County line. And keep in mind, these images update about every 3 to 4 minutes. The Doppler radar in Owensville is scanning several different levels of the storm, looking at reflectivity and velocity. So it takes a while to repeat a particular scan. And this is the lowest scan at the lowest levels, looking for the wind. And that's what gives us the best indication as to whether or not we have a tornado here. So the new scan comes in. Hopefully this little area of weak rotation northeast of Poseyville will kind of be falling apart as it pushes up towards Gibson County. Here comes the new sweep right there. And indeed, we're not seeing those shades of blue like we were earlier. So some good news there. I'm going to step off camera and time lapse this for you just to kind of verify that that circulation is weakening. So that's the current view. You can see that. You can see the broad circulation right there at 324 approaching Poseyville starts to tighten up a little bit there as it crosses 165. A little tighter yet, but weak northeast of Poseyville. Now we're losing it altogether. So that's a good sign that this storm is losing that rotation and the tornado threat may be diminishing. But if you're in that area, we still want to maintain tornado safe locations until that threat goes away. But the highest threat for anything now would be up towards the Mounts area. If it does get into Gibson County, if you're near Mounts, along and west of Indiana 65, closer to the Posey Gibson County line, that would be the more favored area for a possible tornado. So that's the latest right there. Let's back up here, look at the home view, and we'll continue to keep an eye on what's going on there in northeastern Posey County. But keep in mind what we're seeing here is encouraging, that that circulation is falling apart. So the big picture right now, we've got that line, a broken line of strong to severe storms now from northwestern Work County right through the heart of the county, now north and east of Owensboro, and then down into western Ohio County. We don't have a warning on the line. It is into the Hartford area, but the Weather Service has all that moving to the northeast. And meanwhile, the storm that had a warning on it up in northwestern Pike County no longer has a warning, so a good sign there. And the only thing west of 41 that looks concerning is that storm that's got the tornado warning on it. And you can see all the lightning still pretty concentrated right around that cell.
1: And in fact, so Wayne, the Weather Service just canceled that tornado warning. So they're seeing what you're seeing, I believe. And they did report, though, Posey County EMA is saying that there was a brief touchdown, I think, right where that circulation was together in Poseyville. They say they have reports of some tree damage in Poseyville with a brief touchdown.
0: Okay, so good news there. A tornado warning canceled for Posey and Gibson counties. Now we're going to be focusing on this line of strong to severe storms that at times has been producing pockets of damaging wind. I think the highest report was near Deaconess Gateway, of all places, where we had the EF1 tornado on Sunday night. 63 mile per hour gust. We don't know of damage, but we did have a 63 mile per hour gust clock there. And so anywhere along this line, as it pushes now north and east of Owensboro, we got the potential for some pockets of damaging wind. Tell City, you're next in line in terms of the bigger cities here in the tri-state. Hartford, you're right on the edge of this line. There's a lot of lightning down there, but so far no warning coming in from the Weather Service, but I'll zoom in a little tighter on that just to make sure we're not seeing anything, simply because of all the lightning we're seeing on that part of the line. Now, it doesn't always indicate something severe, but something you certainly want to keep an eye on, and we do that. We'll go check the wind here down in the Hartford area. And yeah, it looks like, if anything, maybe a little strong winds just on the bowing part of that line pushing into northern portions of Ohio County. Not under a warning here, but let me just go up and kind of show you where I think maybe the more favored areas for damaging wind are going to be. And keep in mind, this is not going to be a situation where we have widespread damaging winds, but we're seeing a little core there of brighter red. It's approaching Kentucky 69 there to the west-southwest of Fordsville. It's east of 165, so basically west, and that would be moving towards the Fordsville area. So no official warning for northern Ohio County, but the indications of maybe some 50-mile-per-hour winds right there. And as we move up the line here, pushing up into Hancock County, there's Whitesville, and we'll just track the leading edge of this line. And we're just seeing now shades of blue. We kind of shift because of the orientation to the radar, but not seeing anything that really jumps out. And here we're looking for dark shades of blue, and we're not really seeing anything that is all that prominent as we go into Spencer County and up across northern Warwick County here. So good sign that hopefully this is just going to be producing some isolated pockets of damaging 60-mile-per-hour winds. Get back to the traditional reflectivity here. And if we're going to see the damaging wind, it would be right on the northern edge, really the leading edge of that line. So let me zoom in a little bit tighter here, and we'll ride this line from northwest to southeast, starting up here in southeastern Gibson County. So we got that leading edge pushing into Buckskin now. So if you're going to get damaging wind, this is it for Buckskin coming up into the Mackey area here. But it doesn't look all that organized in that part of Gibson County. But that is the line that has prompted the warning. As we get into Warwick County, the storms are now pushing through Stanley, still headed up towards the Linville area. But what we see here doesn't look too strong in northern Warwick County. It does pick up in intensity, at least in terms of the rainfall in the Greenbrier area, pushing up into Graham Valley, Dickeyville now. So potential maybe a little bit higher for some damaging wind with that heavy rain core pushing into Dickeyville. And then continuing to the southeast here, Degonia Springs, we're in eastern Warwick County now. Leading Edge is pushing through there. The worst is now over with for Boonville and Chandler. That wind threat should be shifting to your northeast. Tennyson, it's heading your way here shortly. And then as we get a little farther east, it looks like it's starting to get a little more muddy here, but maybe merging with some cells that have already gone into northern Spencer County. But across southern Spencer County here, kind of disorganized. And then the line picks up again as you get into the Grandview area. And so Lewisport, if you're going to get some damaging wind, it's going to be here shortly where that line kind of reorganizes near Grandview, right along and now east-southeast of the Ohio River. It's through Waitman and that gust front coming up into Lewisport now. And then it kind of arcs right along 657 here. And that would be, I believe that's still southern Hancock County. There's Gatewood over here. And then the line continues down towards Floral. So Gatewood to Floral, the leading edge is there. Pellville, you're right on the edge of it there. So yeah, now we're in southern Hancock County. And then the warning for Ohio County is way up here in the northern tip near Herbert. They did not extend it southward into Etnaville, but maybe somewhat weak gust front there from Etnaville down to Megan, I should say, in northern Ohio County, now into Sunnydale, heading towards Sulphur Springs, and through Jingo, pushing into Sulphur Springs right now, and then down towards Horton, Beaver Dam, Hartford. You've seen the heavy rain already move through Beaver Dam. You've got the higher winds, not severe, but strong winds and heavy rain pushing in right now. And then finally, the far southern end of this, which should be even weaker, is down here in far southeastern Muhlenberg County, if not the southern tip of Ohio County. There's Rockport and Kenwise. So that's the line of storms we're tracking here. Again, we wouldn't normally be wall-to-wall for just severe thunderstorm warnings, but we had so many, and they did impact the Evansville Metro. We had the tornado warning up near Poseyville. So a lot going on here this afternoon. We've been through a lot of severe weather. We've been through a lot of flash flooding. And my guess is we've got new flash flooding because of all this heavy rain. So we're just going to stay on the air until this threat starts to ramp down a little bit more. But Cody, what's the very latest now from the National Weather Service and any storm reports we've heard about?
1: Well, I guess if there's anything encouraging, we haven't seen any reports coming through basically since that report of a brief touchdown and some minor tree damage in the city of Poseyville. So that's at least some good news there. I mentioned earlier that the Weather Service on the Kentucky side of things was kind of issuing these warnings, knowing that there's a chance that these damaging winds may not be reaching the surface, just kind of erring on the side of caution. Perhaps maybe the recent events Sunday night playing a part in this, to be maybe a little bit more cautious today as opposed to what they normally would do on any given general severe thunderstorm risk day such as today. But checking the Weather Service chats, nothing in terms of any damage. We again had a report of a branch down in Central Park in Henderson with that batch pushing through. I was checking our live social media stream on Facebook Live. Had a couple of viewers. I believe I saw a report of maybe some limbs down in the Uniontown area. Of course, that's when this line really started to ramp up and bow out as it pushed into parts of Union, into Webster and Henderson counties down to the south. So would not be surprised if that verified as well to the south. That's the only report on that end of the viewing area that we've seen. But again, as Wayne mentioned a moment ago, the threat continues severe-wise, but we are also seeing those blue polygons, flood advisories. We have numerous flood warnings in effect. And we've seen quite a bit of rain over the last 24 to 36 hours. Some places even picking up over 10 inches of rain, at least on estimated Doppler radar in some backyard rain gauges, too. So significant rainfall here over the last couple of days. And this is now continuing to move to the north and northeast, hoping for that weakening trend. We did have a report when the storm was pushing through Owensboro. It looks like a spotter had reported about 48-mile-per-hour wind gusts. In Owensboro, not sure of a specific location, if that was out at the airport or not, but we did have the Weather Service out of Louisville as they kept an eye on that, and that was part of the reasoning why they went ahead and extended that into Perry and Hancock County as well. Going up to the north, I saw a couple of questions about asking how things are on the northern end of the line, specifically in Pike County. So you have a pretty impressive storm right over Winslow along Indiana 61. There's the latest scan. that heavy rain continuing down through Arthur Coe and then moving to the east, northeast. So it'll be into White Sulphur Springs, into the Millersport area on the DuBois County line as well. This warning will continue. This is part of the line that prompted that warning based on that 63-mile-per-hour gust on the east side of Evansville, right on the Vandenberg-Warrick County line. But you can see into Winslow some frequent lightning, heavy rainfall, and it's about to push out of the warning polygon itself. So we will see if there's an extension. Doesn't look as impressive as it did earlier, so I'm not sure if the Weather Service will let this go. Of course, now we're getting into Louisville territory if you're factoring in DuBois County. But no word there from the Weather Service office out of Louisville on what they plan to do with that. Of course, keeping a close watch on that. But at least some encouraging signs that we're not seeing any widespread reports either. Just while we're at it, we'll go back to the north and switch over to our wind velocity data going up to the Winslow, Pike County area. Not, again, seeing anything too impressive with that. Maybe some bright blues earlier as it was in Gibson County, but definitely some torrential rain. Maybe getting some pockets of returns there, again, just north of Spurgeon along 61 in Pike County. That could maybe, you know, we'll keep a watch on that as well. But in terms of any extension, keeping a watch on that, if this is kind of that transition period or phase of the area where if the Weather Service in Paducah will extend it, that would be for eastern Pike County. And then, as I mentioned, Louisville, the Weather Service office there, picks up in DuBois County. But in terms of damage reports, we haven't seen anything probably in the better part of the last 15, 20 minutes or so. I believe that report out of Henderson might have been the most recent one, Wayne, and that was at the top of the hour at 3 o'clock. So it looks like we're going on, at least official reports, close to 45 minutes or so without any confirmed damage here in the tri-state.
0: All right, that's a good sign. So I think we'll be able to get back to regular programming here shortly. We still have some warnings for our northeastern counties, but again, we're not seeing nearly the level of threat that we saw just about an hour ago when all this was pushing into the Evansville metro. We had that tornado warning up in northeastern Posey County. May have been a brief touchdown, but we don't know of any damage up there. Now, what's left of this line is now pushing up into northeastern Warrick, northern Spencer, northeastern Hancock County, still heading into Perry County. We'll see if the Weather Service decides to extend the warnings into northern Spencer and DuBois counties here. But the good news is we're not hearing a lot of reports of damage out of this. And hopefully, once this line goes through, now there's still some more storms coming out of far western Kentucky, so we're not going to be totally done with the severe weather threat. But let me just take a look at the bigger picture here for the rest of our Saturday afternoon. It looks like once this wave moves on through, there's nothing brewing back here to the west to the extent of what we've seen this morning or early afternoon. And remember last night we were talking about it looked like the activity would be diminishing late in the afternoon, and that appears to be on schedule here as this cluster of strong to severe storms pushes northeast of Evansville and eventually out of our area. The rain, storm, severe threat will ramp down again, and we'll keep an eye on what's coming more into our far southern counties, maybe from the Paducah area here. And ironically, that's the original severe thunderstorm watch issued by the Storm Prediction Center around noon. Didn't even include areas along and north of 64. Weather Service in Paducah did put the rest of our counties in when it was obvious we were going to get severe weather up here also. But a very muddled, complex scenario that even SPC had a hard time figuring out an hour before it all started to play out in our area. But you can clearly see this wave, it gets to our east, things quiet down for the rest of the afternoon. So if you've been waiting to do something outside, you might have at least a yellow light to get back outside. If not a green light, we still could see a little more rain, but things do look like they will be diminishing in intensity. Still a lot of lightning down in Ohio County on the tail end of that line. Lightning lets up a bit, picks up a bit maybe there in southern Warrick County, and I should say southern portions of Pike County here. And any indication before we get back to regular programming, I want to wait and see if they're going to put DuBois and Spencer counties under a warning. If they do, because obviously we'd have to jump on the air again and update that. But once we get an idea whether or not we're going to get a warning for DuBois and Spencer County, then we'll get back to a regular programming. There's more heavy rain still pushing towards the Evansville area, but that does not look severe. But heavy rain could still aggravate the flash flooding situation that got underway this morning. So I kind of show you that wave here. You can see it pushing across Posey County. So nothing all that strong, but heavy rain set to move back through across Evansville. And then I think this is the last wave of heavy rain. It's pretty much now more east of the Wabash River. Once we get all this out of here in another hour or so, things will begin to dry out some for the late afternoon, so you can get back outside and enjoy what's left of the cooler weather, because the heat will become the story tomorrow and especially starting on Monday. But at least storms will be off the board. Really, I think once we get to sunset, that'll be it. We could have a few showers and thunder showers lingering through tonight into early tomorrow. But the severe threat that we've been dealing with now for the past 3 days will finally be coming to an end after sunset this evening, if not here in the next hour or two, as this line continues across the area. So kind of watching that here. Cody, any word from Louisville in terms of what they're going to do here with Dubois and northern Spencer counties?
1: As of now, it's been pretty quiet. I know spotters in the ground, emergency managers are kind of chiming in, saying that they believe that there's a weakening trend. Nothing officially from the Weather Service. Of course, they're also covering larger areas to our east that are still dealing with significant flooding concerns as well. So, of course, we thank our partners at the Weather Service. They've had their hands full here the last several days as well. But in terms of any plans, nothing just yet. Checking some of our social media feeds as well, getting some questions. Wayne had just touched on Ohio County. Still no warning for there, but could have potentially some stronger winds now into Fordsville. Here's the wind velocity data. And maybe a little bit of that bright red core just south of town there, crossing 54 in northeastern Ohio County. That could potentially be some pockets of damaging winds, and it looks like a new warning there. Let's see where this
0: it's
1: is.
0: It's up through Pike County. They've extended it a bit farther north.
1: Okay, yeah, so it looks like they have extended that part of the warning into the rest of Pike County, just north of that. We were watching that a moment ago, and that could be an indication possibly that maybe Louisville could follow suit here and extend that also into portions of western and southwestern Dubois County. So that warning here for 60-mile-per-hour winds, moving to the east at 50 miles per hour. So it looks like another damaging wind threat there, Wayne. This new warning that you see flashing on your screen goes until 4:30 there for parts of a northern Warwick, southeastern Gibson, and southern Pike County.
0: And it does look like that cell southwest of Huntingburg may be getting a little stronger. We're just starting to see this shade of dark blue pop up just south of Holland. And so Louisville has not put a warning out for Dubois County, but this just kind of ramped up here in the last 5-10 minutes as that cell pushed east of 161 and crossed over into southwestern Dubois County. So that could be an indication of maybe some damaging wind trying to develop there just southwest or south of Holland. And I'll show you the time lapse on this. We'll just back it up a frame or two. You can kind of see it. Nothing right there at 338. And then we start to see those blues come into play. 343, right in the northeast corner of Warwick County, just west of Dale. And then that core getting a little stronger, moving north-northeast. So this is going to be moving up towards the Huntingburg area. So no warning right now for Dubois County, but at least we're seeing a signal here on Doppler radar that the winds may be intensifying in that part of the line that is pushing into the corner there of Dubois County in the vicinity of Holland. You look at the reflectivity, it doesn't look all that impressive here. Doesn't have a lot of lightning on it, but that core of wind is showing up right there and moving up to the north and northeast. So at the very least, I think you could have some 50-mile-per-hour winds with the leading edge of that line as it pushes into southwestern portions of Dubois County, pushing into Holland right now and pushing up towards the Huntingburg area. And again, I'll show it to you right here. Just when we're about to hand back to programming, we see this pop up here. It's the latest scan is in, and we're not seeing it quite

0: the wind again, and you'll be able to see that that particular part of the line is the one part of the line that really stands out. So we're not seeing anything else along that line. Up near Winslow, leading edge is now pushing through Winslow. It's that one area right there. You get down towards Dale, northern Spencer County. We're not seeing much there. And we're just seeing that little bit of that little core of wind there in the southwest corner of Dubois in the Holland area. But it's moving north-northeast towards Huntingburg. So we'll see what the Weather Service decides to do. We'll stick with this a couple more scans just to make sure that this isn't ramping up for Dubois County, but at the very least, Huntingburg, you could be getting some damaging wind out of that. And what we're doing that, Cody, check out all the flash flood warnings. We've had a bunch of them coming in here. We haven't really focused a lot on the flash flooding. That was a big problem this morning across a good deal of the area. And I think in terms of the number of people impacted, that's the bigger concern this afternoon. More flash flooding with maybe a little bit of severe wind here and there. And right now, the greatest chance we're seeing maybe a pocket of strong to maybe damaging wind is in the Holland area, pushing up towards the Huntingburg area. But we'll also show you the very latest here in a second on where we think the greatest chance for flash flooding is. We had numerous flash flooding warnings out there. So just riding that line down here to the south, again, not seeing much in the way of wind with a line crossing Highway 60 there in Hancock County. Maybe a little bit still in Ohio County. Never went under a warning there, but that's now east of Fordsville, and that's ramping up a little bit, but that's just about into Breck County. So new sweep has come in, and as we get back to Dubois County, yeah, it's still there. It's not quite as solidified there, but it is now north of Holland, pushing up towards the Huntingburg area, but not looking like it's getting any worse. If anything, the latest scan is looking a little bit weaker with that little gust of wind with the storm coming out of the Holland area. So keeping an eye on the leading edge of that line. Before we go back to regular programming, let's get the latest now on the flash flooding situation across the area. Cody?
1: Yeah, this has been a problem. I know all across the tri-state, we had those roads that were closed in the Evansville area this morning due to flash flooding. And just over the last 24 to 36 hours, just all the rain that we've seen has added up considerably. I know yesterday in my neck of the woods up in Dubois County, Huntingburg, Jasper, over to Ferdinand had several instances of flash flooding, and that's continuing across the Wabash as well. So here's your alerts map, and those areas of that light kind of aqua blue color, that is all of the flash flood warnings that we have currently in effect across a good heart of the tri-state, especially southwest Indiana, getting hit hard as well. And that was primarily this morning. Now, what we're seeing right now may begin to unfold here as the rain continues to fall. But here's a look at the last 24 hours or so. This is just a 24-hour, not factoring in anything beyond the 36 to 48-hour time frame that we've had. And you'll see that concentration essentially right along the White River on the Knox, Pike, Gibson County line, rather. But we have some of those cores of whites in, in some cases our system almost maxing out here. I'll zoom in a little bit closer. And again, this is just the last 24 hours. Doppler radar estimating right along the White River, right at 10 inches of rain there, just west of Petersburg, 11 and a half inches, northwest of Winslow, just about 9 inches. Estimated Doppler radar mentioned some of those flash flooding concerns yesterday. In Dubois County, just northwest of Huntingburg, 7.3 inches. Near Birdseye, we'll see 8.3. And let's go down to the Evansville Metro. Again, this morning, we had some significant rainfall there. I would suspect where we have just near Melody Hill, 4.7. And then between Chandler and Boonville, 4.8. So significant rainfall here. And, of course, we've dealt with dry conditions this summer. That's not necessarily needing it all at one clip. But drought has improved the last month or so. But definitely some continued concerns there. And, of course, we're watching river flooding beyond this. As you saw, that core concentrated right over the White River. The White River will continue to rise. We'll have river flooding to worry about here as well. So just a lot of rain. And in some places, you saw there, Wayne, about 10 inches estimated on Doppler radar. And I've had some reports of some of those backyard rain gauges in the 9 to 10 inch range over the last 24 hours as well. So just the outside of the severe weather threat, flash flooding definitely a concern here.
0: Yeah, June behaving more like May here. This is the time of the year. It usually starts to get hot and dry and severe weather threat goes away. Not this year. Starting to see some stronger winds inside that warning polygon in southern Pike County. These shades of brighter red in the Spurgeon area, just northwest of Linville. And this area is still under a severe thunderstorm warning. Could be some pockets of perhaps damaging wind there crossing to the east of Spurgeon and then pushing into

0: southeastern Pike County, so starting to see some stronger winds there. And this is raw velocity, I think. Yes, a storm relative. We're kind of seeing it right here. These shades of red, and then we're still seeing a little bit over here in the Holland area, but that activity in Holland not looking as pronounced as it was earlier. So we were a little concerned about that pocket of strong winds in the Holland area, but that looks like it's weakening some. But this little swath of wind coming across southern Pike County, south of Indiana 64, down to about I-64, that area there, along and just north of the Warwick Pike County line, there could be some pockets of damaging wind right in there. That's a possibility as we continue to watch the wind fields here with this line of strong to severe storms that are moving through the area. You can see the brighter shades of red a little clearer here. What's pushing up into Huntingburg now looking a little bit weaker there than it was earlier, but you can see those areas of bright red, and I'll zoom in a little bit tighter here. And again, we're focusing on southeastern Pike County here. This would be just to the north-northeast of Spurgeon, and that would be along and east of Indiana 61. So there's Hartwell, there's Spurgeon. Just east of Coe, we're getting some of the higher returns there. So if you're in that part of Pike County there, east of 61 or along and east of 61 and south of Indiana 64, perhaps moving toward the Stendal area, maybe some pockets of damaging wind moving your way. So that kind of just popped up in the last 5-10 minutes. And then what's over here in the Huntingburg area, not looking as impressive as it was earlier. Let me step off camera here and time-lapse this for you and see how that pocket of stronger winds has been behaving. And I think what I'm going to do, well, that's the home view. Didn't want to do that. Let me zoom back in here. And DuBois County, and you're not under a warning. We're just keeping an eye on that part of the storm that is pushing into your area. So we've got that raw velocity data. So it's a storm relative. So watch here, that shade of dark blue right there. And it is now dissipating. So good sign there. What was in the Holland area that we were starting to get a little concerned about, now falling apart as it pushes into Huntingburg. So good news there. Meanwhile, back to the west, we've got this area here. Watch all of a sudden that area of red really blossoming south of Indiana 64 there across southern Pike County. And that would be on the leading edge of that line that's been kind of coming out of Gibson County. So it'd be right here on that leading edge, Spurgeon up to about 61 there, close to the DuBois County line. That area right here ahead of that line may be producing some damaging wind. Initially, we thought it might be on the probably was on the leading edge of that part, but now we might be seeing something developing right there. And then a weaker storm approaching the Huntingburg area. No warning on that. So before we get back to regular programming, one more check with Cody. Anything new from the National Weather Service here?
1: I did forget to pass along a little bit ago, too. We did have reports of at least no specific location, but the Weather Service saying that there are reports of at least some tree and power line damage in Evansville. Looks like the report, again, no specific address or location, but said, I believe, 2 miles west of Evansville. So you're probably out of the west side of town there. But again, no specific location. But that was just about 15 minutes ago or so, had some minor damage, it appeared. And they also, again, just a reminder, we did clock that 63-mile-per-hour gust from a spotter near Deaconess Gateway a little bit ago, out on the east side of Evansville. It looks like they are continuing that warning. You see the polygon flashing with that update. Latest update from the Weather Service on that warning up in Pike and Gibson counties shows that it will, again, of course, is continuing. They say here at the top of the hour, 4 o'clock update, that it was located 7 miles southeast of Winslow, moving east at 45 miles per hour, still indicating the possibility of some 60-mile-per-hour wind gusts as that pushes to the east at 45 miles per hour. So other than that report on the west side, yes, several trees and power lines down was that report. That came in at 3:05 is when that report came through. So I believe that lines up when that was pushing through Evansville a little bit ago. That clock 63-mile-per-hour gust was at 3:12, so about 7 minutes after that. So yeah, probably would time out. That was out of the west side of town, pushing to the northeast, and had that gust out at Deaconess Gateway.
0: Okay. We've got some weakening showers pushing into Evansville right now. Some neat-looking clouds here on our downtown tower camera looking off to the south and southwest. But nothing all that strong there. Just want to kind of show you that. And then getting back to the bigger picture here is to kind of reset the table and show you what's going on with the big picture here before we get back to regular programming. We've got the severe weather threat over with now. In Tell City, line of strong storms is now east of Hartford, almost out of eastern Ohio County. And just as I say that, they put a warning on that part of the line, which is in far northeastern Ohio County, and that's just about out of Ohio County. So that's got a warning on it, and I'll get to Cody here. He'll update that for you. But the threat's over with in Tell City. It's over with in Christney. It's over with now in Warrick County. And basically, we're watching this area up here in southeastern and eastern Pike County, keeping an eye on DuBois County. You might get a warning. At the very least, you got storms headed your way already into Huntingburg. And then that line still arcing across or pushing north and east of Tell City and just about out of Ohio County. Cody, is that still affecting, I guess, a little sliver of eastern Ohio County down there?
1: It looks like the update from the Weather Service, the polygon just comes up to the border. So
0: I see.
1: Think
0: yes.
1: Their wording is not including. They do include that small sliver there you can see of Hancock County. So that's what triggered our system here in our viewing area. But it's just that far slither there right on, it looks like, the Breckenridge-Hancock County line. So technically moving out. But it is that same cluster that we've been watching in Ohio County. Not sure if this was maybe a little bit of a delay. But it was showing kind of similar signatures in the wind velocity data through central and northeastern Ohio County. So we'll check and see if there may be any reports of any potential damage out of Ohio County, despite there not being a severe thunderstorm warning. So, but that warning, nonetheless, it will go until 5:30 Eastern, 4:30 Central. But again, that is exiting southeastern Hancock County and more a threat for the Louisville viewing area just east of the tri-state here. So checking again, not seeing any additional reports. Looking through, and to your point, I know there were some questions in the Weather Service chat too. Wayne did mention a moment ago that this, once this part of the line gets out, still that threat of showers and storms this evening, but the Weather Service also hopeful that the atmosphere just may not be able to recover from all the rain that we've had so far this morning and this afternoon, that this may end up being our main severe weather player for today's threat. Of course, that watch technically goes, I believe, until 9 o'clock this evening, but I believe it's looking likely, or at least fingers crossed and optimistic, that once this leading edge moves through, that should likely, may not bring an end, but definitely lessen the threat for severe weather as we go through the rest of this afternoon and into this evening as well, Wayne.
0: Okay, and only area really watching now is southeastern Pike County, still getting these shades of brighter red, which could indicate pockets of damaging wind. More along and south of Indiana 64 in the Hartwell, Stendel, Pikeville area, just beginning to cross over into DuBois County near Duff. That weaker lead cell has already gone through Huntingburg here, but this is the part of the line that looks like the winds have been increasing a little bit here in the past 20 minutes as it's kind of organized, pushing across southern Pike County, and that's about to move into DuBois County here. So that's really the last storm of concern that we have here. So I think we're going to be able to get back to a regular programming. Potential for a warning in DuBois County. We're giving you the heads up right now. I think the greater likelihood for something strong is going to be in the southwest part of the county, Duff over to Holland, maybe Huntingburg, with this line coming in right here. And just to kind of put that into perspective, let me pull back a little bit more. We've been in kind of tight on a lot of this this afternoon, but there's Jasper. I think the worst of this will stay to your south, but Huntingburg, Holland, this little area right here pushing in this direction could prompt a warning, and the new sweep coming on in. It's borderline, well, it's strong, we know that, but we'll see if the Weather Service decides to extend that warning, and if it did, it would be more likely along and south of Indiana 64 and southern portions of DuBois County, where you're already getting a lot of heavy rain. So that's the latest there in terms of what's left of a severe weather threat. And as Cody mentioned, things will be winding down at least some here late this afternoon. We'll keep an eye on the Western Kentucky Parkway corridor down here where storms are firing down near Paducah right now. They would more than likely ride I-69 there through Western Kentucky, Southwest Kentucky, and then along the Western Kentucky Parkway. So there could be still a limited severe threat lingering in our far southern counties. But for most of us, as these storms get out of here, things will be quieting down and drying out some here as we hit into the late afternoon hours. So that's the very latest on our continuous coverage. Hopefully you can get back to some decent weather. You get back to your plans here for the rest of your Saturday afternoon. We'll continue to monitor the situation here in the Weather Center. Keep the latest information on any severe thunderstorm warnings and flash flood warnings scrolling across the top of your screen. And those flash flood warnings will likely go through a good deal of tonight. It's going to take a while for those water levels to go down. We'll keep that information scrolling across the top of your screen. Newscast today, Cody, begins at what's our first
1: six
0: one?
1: 6 o'clock.
0: Six o'clock. So that'd be ABC 25?
1: Correct, yes.
0: ABC 25. So we'll have an update on any damage that may have occurred. Of course, the latest on the flash flooding also on ABC 25 on Eyewitness News at 6 o'clock. So keep it here on ABC 25 and the CW7, and we'll continue to keep you safe and informed throughout the afternoon.
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Showers and storms will continue tonight. A severe storm will be possible through the evening hours. Heavy rain will be possible all night long. We're under a flood watch through Sunday morning. Temperatures will hang out in the 70s this evening, heading to a warm overnight low right around 72. Saturday, we'll see some clearing as the showers and thunderstorms become more scattered. An isolated severe storm will be possible along with more heavy rain and a very humid high right around 80. Just a few showers and thunder showers early Saturday night and then again towards daybreak Sunday with a warm low of 72. Any thunder showers end early Sunday followed by clearing skies as it turns hot and very humid with a high of 92. Have a great weekend from Eyewitness News, your weather authority. I'm Chief Meteorologist Wayne Hart.

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0: The H.L. 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The center is located at 801 West 5th Street. A reminder that the Davis County Lions Club Fair in Philpott is July 15th through the 18th. Motocross on the 15th. Monster Trucks on the 16th, Truck and Tractor Pulls on the 17th and 18th. 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

under a flood watch through Sunday morning. Showers and storms will continue tonight and then again towards daybreak Sunday with a warm low of 72. Any thunder showers end early Sunday, followed by clearing skies as it turns hot and very humid with a high of 92. From Eyewitness News, your weather authority, I'm Chief Meteorologist Wayne Hart.

We don't like to stick to just one kind of music. Yeah, we've got some commitment issues, we admit it. Kentucky Wesleyan College's Mix Station, WKWC 90.3.

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0: 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Maybe you just want to entertain a few folks with coffee and donuts. Their number is 270-231-7222. That's 270-231-7222. The Windy Hollow Biscuit House, 630 Emory Drive in the heart of Owensboro, and the Windy Hollow Restaurant, 8260 Highway 81. 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
5: 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And

are under a flood watch through Sunday morning. Showers and storms will continue tonight and then again towards daybreak Sunday with a warm low of 72. Any thunder showers end early Sunday, followed by clearing skies as it turns hot and very humid with a high of 92. From Eyewitness News, your weather authority, I'm Chief Meteorologist Wayne Hart.

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0: On Monday, June 29th, Old Hartford Road will be closed from Hathaway Street to Breckenridge Street for approximately 3 days. 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